0: passing that balloon, handing out the meter. And he may have gotten about four. Let's see where they spot this ball here. And he got three on it, Jerry. It's 10 minutes and 33 seconds. I mean, just now joining us, we are live here at home on the Bush Crocker Fury here on the campus of Manchester Academy. This will be the last home game until the Mavs go on a fourth game. Straight out of pass there. Made a man miss, he made another man miss, and he made his foul this one for first down. That is Terrion Wright. Man, was that a four-game roll? Let's see, four road games in a row. Starting out of this week here, right next Friday. So they're gonna try to get some momentum and get another victory at home before they get on their road. South to running back. They're falling forward. For about a yard. And bring up second down. Nine minutes on the clock. Lay the man off is doing there, eating that clock. He knocked out about 3 good minutes. Oops, he looks back, he rolls. And there it is. That's when Terrion Wright. I thought he was looking for AJ Eagleman. I did not see right behind him. Hey, so we're first and 10. Ball is on the 34-yard line of the Panthers. And that's Beetle. I have a flag on the play. Holding. Hold on, man. That offensive line was experiencing a lot of holding last week. Even though they were having good momentum to score, they still were, I think, one series in for about nine holding penalties in one series, but they were able to score. So let's see if that could be what they call a strategy. Let's see if that's a strategy for the Mavs here for 8 minutes and 9 seconds on the clock. Score is 0-0. First series of the Mavs. Ooh, he's looking back. He scrambles out. Hey, ladies and gentlemen. See. Yes, no flag. Another flag on the play. I was looking around for a flag. That's going to be another penalty. The Mavs have that momentum. It's just the penalties and costs. Those two series that just happened actually were officially touchdowns. If you look at it, you had about a 15-yard game. We had to come back for a touchdown. And at about almost a 28-yard game, it's about 50 yards until now. Before then, they were on the on the 32-yard line. So let's see here. Look at his back. He passes the bullet. And see, that's going to bring up third.
1: Bridge pass complete.
0: Minutes and 31 seconds on the clock. Ball is placed on the 49-yard line. They're back into Panthers territory. And it's smart football here. We've gained a lot of yards from this play. And he threw the pass was intended for number 11 for A.J. Ingram.
1: Third down.
0: And he threw it ahead of him about 2 or 3 yards. And so now it's all about mathematics here. And about 25 yards from the first down. And he tried to get as much as he can here. They are on the side of the Panther side of the field, so they can go for it on fourth down, they go. Up the crowd. Go, go, go. And we have a flag on three. Maybe another holding. Decline and holding.
1: Holding against the man.
0: That's right. They have them fourth and about 15. They gained about 15 on their last drive. I don't know. I'm not sure. I mean, let's come stand in defense and hold up here. I'm right with them. Put the mask back. And I'm gonna try it down again. They're not gonna kick it. And so they're going for it. They're gonna resent it if they get it. High snap. And that muscle deflection and back into the mask, man. So just put the momentum in their favor. The Mavs go down on downs. And the Canton Academy Panthers take over on their own 41-yard line. 6 minutes and 46 seconds on the clock. Score is 0-0. Even though the Mavs did not score, they about half the time off the clock. So let's see what they can do here on defense. Maybe they can stall this offense out. Now for the running back. Number 22, Cash Johnson. Yeah, I'm gonna stop. They did catch him. He outside on the defense. We have a 5-yard. It's going to be second about 3. .621 on the clock. Score 0-0. And up to the running back, number 2. He breaks about 4 or 5 tackles. That's Madden Bates for the carry. For the Panthers there.
1: They will draft to the tackle for the Mavericks.
0: up. Panthers roll into Mavericks territory. And no. Number 22. Vitamin with the stop. I can't get over his name, Catch Johnson. That's a very interesting first name. All right, here we go. 5 minutes and 50 seconds on the clock. High snap to the quarterback. And the ball is going to be placed on the Mavericks 30-yard line. Caden seems to be having some momentum on this drive here. And that's a carry again. It's going to be a vitamin cash. Well, that's number two there. That's Madden Bates. Vitamin is pretty much the tackle on every series here. He's picking up where he left off last week. Well, that's a timeout, so we'd like to always hear from our sponsors at a timeout.
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0: All right, welcome back, ladies and gentlemen. Back from that timeout, 5 minutes and 9 seconds on the clock. With the Canton Academy Panthers, pretty much they're in the driver's seat here. Mavs haven't seen the answer to this run game. I'm going to say, it's Madden and Cash. What you going to hear in this run game here? Power pass to the running back. And it looks like he slipped down, which is good for the Mavs. That's going to put the ball on about the 20, so that's going to bring a third and about two. Third one. So, and back out. And it looks like the Panthers are gonna be first. We have another timeout here, and it's called by Mavs.
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0: All right, so we are 4 minutes and 45 seconds away, and the Panthers are actually, they're in the red zone. They're in the Mavs red zone. So they actually came up in the first drive. They used to be comfortable and going down the field here with the run game. You know, it's been the Cash Madden show.

0: bell on the two. 1 minute on the clock. So it's now about 2 minutes they have gone down the field. Ball with the snap, but he walked on in. That's 3 minutes and 51 seconds on the clock. Alright, so 3 minutes 51 seconds here and most proper state. Pass now. Point conversion, like I said. And Johnson.
1: Johnson for the Panthers, Texas Institute. For Cam Academy 8, Mavericks nothing.
0: So it's 3:51 on the clock. Mavs 0. Canton. Panthers 8. That drive took about just under 3. About 2.25. 2 minutes and 25 seconds for them to score the drive. And that was all runs. It wasn't even a toss. It wasn't even a pass thrown. So that Panthers running game looking good for them right now. I'm going to take a minute for the math to figure it out.
1: Back deep to the Mavericks, number 5, Julian Camper, number 2, Steve Wright, number 11, AJ Ingram.
0: The Mavericks are going to have to answer here. And Boss is ready to quarterback in the kick. All right, here we go. Short kick. Alright. So we got new field position for the Mavs here. Going to be on about the 36-yard line. First and 10 with 3 minutes and 45 seconds on the clock. Mavs had a chance to strike first blood. They got the ball down to about the Panthers, 29-yard line. And Tennessee's messed them up here, so let's see if they can calm down on offense here. All right, we have a ton of flags. That was definitely a face mask. Definitely gonna be a face mask. Penalty going in the Mavs' favor on this series. And the fans seem to be happy with that one. Oh, man, it's not happening. Two penalties and the offset. Face mask and holding. That's going to be first down. Mavs on the 37-yard line. 3 minutes and 40 seconds on the clock. Hands out the mighty. He goes around that corner. Five score. Did not see any flags on the play.

0: plus yards for the Lions and bring them second. Second and five for the Mavs. Three minutes on the clock. Score is 8-0 in favor of the Panthers. I snap the Gooch. He stutter step. Last time the quarterback keeper. He scrambled for about almost 20-something yards. He's going to bring a third and about one. I said they're going to bring out the fullback here. Kraft. It's like his type of moving line here. Let's see. And look like they crowding the line here. Goose people. And Goose get it. That's gonna be the first down. No flags on the plate. And Goose getting his exercise. As a run to the sideline to get the play and run back to the huddle. Go. Looks back. He thinks he has a man. He does. Let's see what they call. Hell. And complete. The back just said, caught. Well, I have my first controversy. It's your home field, and you got controversy with the refs. Let's see here. Here we go. They ruled it incomplete. One ref said catch. Another ref said out of bounds. Second and 10. The third and eight. Once again, the Mavs are back over into Panther territory. This quarter is just about to end with 55 seconds on the clock. Score is 8-0 in favor of the Panthers. Trying to get deep into it was almost intercepted. It was deflected at the line. And actually had a receiver that was wide open. He was sprinting across the middle here. It almost was intercepted, but it was caught into the ground. So that's gonna bring a third and about eight for the Mavs here. It does stop the clock with 34 seconds. 0. It's going to bring a fourth down. Thought it was third down. This is going to bring a fourth down for the Mavs here. Loose rolls left. And it was almost intercepted. That's going to give the Panthers a good field position. I know. It's 28 seconds on the clock. Still in the first quarter. So, Panthers take over first and 10 on the 40, on their own 45. 28 seconds on the clock. Alright, I'm trying to figure out what's going on here. Some confusion on the field, okay. And back, let's see. Cash is men. Yeah. Oh, it's going to be upside. Well, that's going to give the Panthers 5 yards without even the clock starting. And it's going to give them 5 yards, so it's going to be first and 5 on the 50-yard line. Flags on the play. And Cash Johnson in for another Panther touchdown. So that PAT is good. So your score right now is Mavs 0, Panthers 15, 17 seconds on the clock.
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0: All right, ladies and gentlemen. 16 seconds on the clock. We're still in the first quarter.
2: Pick off the cover by number 42 Law, Vincent for the Mavericks.
0: Take over. So, pretty good decision here. We're looking at 16 seconds. We're on the play clock. Do you go for one play here and end the quarter, or do you just. I guess you go for one play. I mean, if you kneel down, you run around the clock out anyway. You're going to lose it down. So, yeah, let's just run a play here. The Mavs run a play here. Probably take this on into the second quarter. And now 16 seconds in the first quarter. 0-15 in favor of the Panthers.
2: Caleb Kraft on the carry for the Mavericks.
0: Kraft got a game of about two. That's going to end the first quarter. The score is 15-0 in favor of the Panthers.
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0: All right, ladies and gentlemen, we're about to start the second quarter. Here. So let's see. I'll start on offense. This series may be working right now. It's working in favor of the Mavs here. That's the first penalty by the Panthers. It's going to take them back 5 yards. It's going to be first and 15. I'll put them on about the 12-yard line. Might have been. He's there, but. Defense is picking up. The defense has some room to work with now. Vitamin is a linebacker, and he is definitely, I think he's playing middle linebacker, but he's pretty much everywhere here. They have another false start. And if they put, it's going to put deep.
2: False start against the Panthers. Up to 5-1. Third and 9. Let's make some noise.
0: That's going to bang them up even further. It's going to get the Mavs hold up here for a punt. It's going to get the Mavs good field goal. That was another false start. That's a pass. Oh, that is. He missed the interception. That would have definitely been good for the Mavs. Yeah, was intercepting that on the 25-yard line. That was number 5. That was Camper that missed that interception. But they still should have get a Mavs good field position. I think he shanked it. He did. I thought I put the Mavs even better. That's going to give them about the 35-yard line of the Panthers. This series is going good so far. 9 minutes on the clock. Score is 15-0 in favor of the Panthers. Looking pretty good. fumble. Goose picks it up. And Goose goes down. Now, this is decisions. You're going to go for it on fourth down. Got to pooch kick it. Put it short. It's going to be about fourth and about five. Looks on the back. He has a man. That was close, but no flag. Now, it was intended for Campbell, and it was a 50-50 ball. I can't say that. DB was sitting back there waiting. So turn on downs. Once again, on the Mavs with 7 minutes and 23 seconds on the clock. Cash Johnson, he's a tough one now. He's hard to carry down. That was a lot of close to unsportsmanlike there for Cash there. 6 minutes and 55 seconds on the clock. He's finding his block. Still on his feet. So that's going to be first and 10. Over in the Mavericks territory. Ball is on about the 46-yard, 47-yard line. And 25 seconds on the clock. And the number one, Zane. And we have a flag on the play. That's going to push him back. Going to be first and about 20. Here we go. 6 minutes on the clock. Quarterback keeper. Quarterback stopper. Number 55. That's Michael Ledbetter. I think he has the Ledbetter than Jerry Clower. He got another holder here. Not only did we get a stop, but we got another holder. This quarter is actually working in the man's favor. And we are at a timeout.
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0: All right, welcome back. Welcome back. I want to thank our sponsors. Definitely want to thank our sponsors for tonight. That's AgUp, Bank of Yazoo, Bevanite, Eastside Baptist Church, Yazoo County Board of Supervisors, Bank Plus. Right, and definitely want to thank them all. Baptist is coming back up to the line here. That's a swing pass out. He missed the first man miss. And he may have gotten about 10 yards on it, maybe. Still gonna be about second and about 20. Quarterback keeping straight up the middle. They have some room to work with here. It's gonna bring them about third and about 5-6. Ball is going to be on about the 42-yard line of the Mavs. And the Mavs just gave them maybe first down. It's going to be third and about one. Third down play, here we go again. Uh-oh, that is a big stop. Let's see where they mark this. That's going to bring a fourth and about an inch or a fourth and one. They met him at the door. And he ran into the stable. And the Mavs said, not today. Round four, they're going to repeat this. But it's short. 1 minute and 25 seconds. Quarterback keeper. Clock stops. 4:16. Score is 0-15. Contact. single for the chain game to move on down. It's going to be another 1st and 10. Ball is placed on about the 12-yard line. They had to get to the 2 for first down. Throw the ball. And he lost a lot of yards on that one. It looked like he lost about 7 or 8 yards. And we do have a flag on the play. Hold it. Same location, so he could decline the holding, but just to be safe. All right, here we go. 2 minutes on the clock. It's 2 minutes before halftime. And the offensive line is like tush pushing. Once the running back gets into the pile, the offensive line reconvene to the center of the pile and push the pile. We are 1 minute and 34 seconds away from halftime. Quarterback keeper sways around the edge. And can't tackle on the feet.
6: Perfect
0: drive by
6: number 2,
0: Rice,
6: Alabama, Joe
0: Spider. Third and 6. That's going to bring up 3rd and 6 for the Panthers here. I say, you have to get to the 2-yard line for a 1st down. 39 seconds to halftime. I'm sorry, 56 seconds to halftime. Miscommunication for the running back. And the quarterback, so the quarterback pulled the ball back. There was so many miles there when he got ready to hand the ball off to the running back. So we're looking at 36 seconds now. And this is the second quarter. It is 0-15. And man, crowd is shaking the stands, trying to make some noise loud. And we 20 minutes, 20 seconds out. The halftime, 4th and about 4. And we call it time. It's a timeout for the Panthers.
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0: All right, 20 seconds on the clock. Stands for the Mavs defense here. You go in. Have 15 down, or it's 4th down, and you just hold tight here. It's a little bit interesting here. And a touchdown.
6: Yeah.
0: just working 6 seconds off the clock. Right now, we're at 14 seconds on the clock. Your score is 21-0. And let's see. That PAT is blocked, so it's no good. So the score is 21-0 with 14 seconds on the clock. Going into this, getting ready to go into halftime in 14 seconds. He want to go deep. And let's see, he stepped out of bounds. Ingram. In the first half for the Mavericks.
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0: FM, you're home for Manchester Mavericks football. We reached intermission here, and it's a tough one for our hometown crowd at the break. The Canton Academy Panthers lead the Mavs 21-0. The story of this first, of the first half, can be summed up in two words: Cash Johnson. The Panthers start running back, pair number 22. Absolutely dominated the gridiron, finding the end zone on three separate rushing plays to account for every single point on the board. The Mavs defense headed into the locker room looking for answers, while the offense hopes to find a rhythm and mount a second half comeback. While the coaches make the halftime adjustments, we want to take a moment to recognize and deeply thank our fantastic sponsors for continuing to support. 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A huge shout out and thank you to Bank Plus, Yazoo County Board of Supervisors, Yazoo Valley Electric, and Cup, Bethany, Eastside Baptist Church, Public Service Commission, Bank of Yazoo, William Clark and Morris. We appreciate everything that you do for our team and our community. Stay tuned, folks. We have the second half kickoff coming up next right here on WBYP by 107 FM. About 5 minutes, 5 minutes and 30 seconds away. So if you're home watching us on your laptop, tablet, phone, you got time enough to go get you soda out the fridge, pop some popcorn, and enjoy the second half. We are live here on the campus of Manchester Academy. Buster Crawford Stadium. And as I say, the Mavs have a four-game road trip starting next Friday. So if you're unable to go, you know, to just go out and tell a friend, and just go to the website here. And that's Power 107 FM. That's TV Channel 2. That's what you're going to get in Manchester. 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And you're going to reach us on Channel 2 here. And you can select Mavs football from there. And we're also live on the radio. So we're coming at you both ways here.

0: sorry to come back onto the field for warm-ups, but I want to tell you this. If you missed the first start of the game, the Panthers did win the toss. They elected to kick off to the man, so they will be getting the ball. Panthers will be getting the ball to start the half. And they have a commanding lead here. Out of four series, they only had one series where they did not get any productive yardage. So we are about 2.5 away.
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4: 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Investing in our youth means investing in the future of Yazoo County. Good luck this season from your Yazoo County Board of Supervisors, Lee Moore, David Berry III, Willie Wright, David Payton, and Joseph Thomas Jr.
5: Mavericks are kicking off to start the half. Kicking off for the Mavericks will be number 60, Pierce Jones. Deep for the Panthers will be Brady Hester and Gunnar Hunt.

22 cash out for the Bears and the Panthers. Top five, number 9, Joseph Biden, 44 cash of grass. Keeper by Pearson Greer, pressure fly by number 55, Michael Ledbetter. Dolby face mask against the Maverick. Cass Johnson to carry for the parent and both play via touchdown. Fourth attempt by Gunner Bunch for the Panthers is no good. Scores Kent Academy 27, Maverick 0.

0: have accepted and received the kick back deep. It's going to be number 11, A.J. Ingram, number 2, Q Wright, number 4, David Run, Fanroy, a.k.a. Lil Al.
1: Oh, is
0: he
1: okay?
0: Low line drive kick received by number 10, Reeves Duke to the Mavericks. Ball will be started on the 40-yard line from first and 10, Mavericks. Run by number 9, Joseph Leiterman for the Mavericks. Pick up on about 4, it's going to bring up 2nd and 6. Before Caleb Kraft was a carry for the Mavericks. Boots pass complete to number 2, Q Wright. Bring up 4th and 5. By number 10, Reeves Gooch. Ken Cabney to take over on the 41-yard line. Number 2 cast shot for the carry for the Panthers, brought down by number 44, Caleb Kraft. Bring up 2nd and 9. Offsides against the Mavericks, still 2nd down. 2 Cash Johnson on the carry, brought down by number 4. Fanwell. Broke the play, first down.
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3: Look back. Yeah, man. And that's broken up. My fan, Roy.
0: Pass broken up. Intended for number 2, Bates.
3: Let's see what this is. It's the first time they've actually been on this side of the field on the male side. We're fourth down, so let's see if they... Oh, they're stacking the receivers. Three receivers on the far side. Seconds, 27 on the clock, 27-0. 27-0. 7-0 in favor of the Panthers, and they're threatening right now. Incomplete pass. Johnson been running all day. And number 52 had him in the backfield, but he was able to shake him off. And looks like he scrambled to about the 2-yard line. Let me have an injury timeout.
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3: He bounces outside. He's about to die for it. Let's see. He did not. Yeah, 2 points for Virgin is no good. So, if the score stands 33-0 in favor of the Panthers.
4: Seaside Baptist Church invites all senior adults to come and enjoy good food, friendly faces, and a healthy dose of fun at the Senior Adult Luncheon Saturday, September 26th. The fun starts at 11 a.m. with lunch served at 11:30. 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And stick around for a short devotion, laughter, and plenty of good times. 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
3: Just like that, the Mavs are over into Panther territory. Let's see if they can get something out of this try. Right now they're sitting with this goose egg. They should be. The game could have really been close. Like I say, these penalties are really affecting the Mavs here in this game here. They had a couple of drives and real good. It led to just, you know, getting turnover down, but they were deep into Panther territory on pretty much three of the drives. So if you look at their score there, it'd have been roughly about 21-33 if the Panthers would have even kept the momentum with the Mavs being close to them. And we have a timeout.
4: Eastside Baptist Church invites all senior adults to come and enjoy good food, friendly faces, and a healthy dose of fun at the Senior Adult Luncheon Saturday, September 26th. The fun starts at 11 a.m. with lunch served at 11:30. 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And stick around for a short devotion, laughter, and plenty of good times. 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
3: Here we go, 5 minutes and 5 seconds on the clock. Mavs into Panthers territory. Ball is sitting on about the 30, on the 41-yard line here, I'm sorry. 41-yard line. We get to about the 31 for a first down here. Low snap. Something's going on this series. It's a helmet flying. I saw the quarterback doing a two-step. Let's see where they place this ball. Everything was rolling there. So the Mavs lose 10 yards. So it's going to bring up 3rd and 20. 4 minutes and 31 seconds on the clock. Say he's going for it now, and the receiver slipped. That was dangerous. Mavs with Darren Wright, he slipped down, and we have an injured player on the field.
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3: All right, ladies and gentlemen, welcome back. This is at a ball. This is the sideline for a play. And up to the running back. Oh, he hurdles over him, man. Now it's 39-0 with 53 seconds into the end of the third quarter. 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
3: 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And And that's the end of the third. It'll score 39-0 in favor of the Panthers.
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3: Ball on the 46-yard line. Back. And that is intercepted. Ball was thrown short. 9 minutes and 46 seconds on the clock. To the outside. He's running. He's hit the sideline. And he is stopped. And I have a flag. That's going to come back. That's going to come all the way back.
8: Thank you.
3: going to help the math out a lot, because that young man there, he had some speed and he was running. He was on a track meet. You see, they put him back. They give it back to him. They should have probably given him a breather for that. He ran about at least about 60 yards on the last carry. 7 minutes and 29 seconds on the clock. Up the craft, and he goes forward. That's gonna bring him about second, about maybe two. All right, ladies and gentlemen, who you are? Being up 4 minutes and 8 seconds on the clock. And that's a miscue with the center. About 3 minutes and 44 seconds on the clock. Yeah, 3:24 on the clock, 39-0 in favor of the Panthers. The Mavs are showing a little life, but it's a high snap, and he does throw it away. Let's make sure it's not tipped on the ground. He'll dig it outside the box.
8: Man,
3: See what the mask can do here. Miscommunication with the running back. Quarterback went right, running back went left. We had 2 minute mark. The quarterback tried to make something out of nothing there. That's gonna be a turnover on downs. Just under 2 minutes here. Six seconds on the clock. Score is 39-0
8: in favor. In favor of the Panthers.
3: It looks like Ken Academy is just going to do the victory formation here. And we're going to get down here to the final whistle, but what a spectacular night, Friday night football between the Mavs and the Panthers. Both teams came in with plenty of momentum, and both programs left absolutely everything out on the field tonight. Congratulations tonight to the game winner, Canton Panthers, on a 39-0 victory tonight. Before we say goodbye, we want to recognize our sponsors, Bank Plus, the Yazoo County Board of Supervisors, the Yazoo Valley Electric, Ag Up, Bell Panay, Eastside Baptist Church, Public Service Commission, and the Bank of Yazoo City. We truly appreciate everything that you do for our team, our school, and our community. Be sure to join us next week when we travel to Pearl, Mississippi, where the Mavs will take on Park Place Christian Academy Lions. From Yazoo City, Mississippi, this is your play-by-play announcer, Coach McGee for WBYP Power 107 FM, signing off. Thank you so much for tuning in tonight. 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
3: Here's your Yazoo area weather forecast from your Power 107 Satellite Weather Center. Some clouds tonight with a stray shower or thunderstorm possible, a low of 73, winds light and variable. Tomorrow, mostly sunny with a stray shower or thunderstorm possible, a high around 95. And tomorrow night, partly cloudy skies with a low of 73, winds light and variable. 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
4: Here's your Yazoo area weather forecast from your Power 107 Satellite Weather Center. Some clouds tonight with a stray shower or thunderstorm possible. A low of 73, winds light and variable. Tomorrow, mostly sunny with a stray shower or thunderstorm possible, a high around 95. And tomorrow night, partly cloudy skies with a low of 73, winds light and variable. 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

winds light and variable. Tomorrow, mostly sunny with a stray shower or thunderstorm possible, a high around 95. And tomorrow night, partly cloudy skies with a low of 73, winds light and variable. 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
2: Here's your Yazoo area weather forecast from your Power 107 Satellite Weather Center. Some clouds tonight with a stray shower or thunderstorm possible, a low of 73, winds light and variable. Tomorrow, mostly sunny with a stray shower or thunderstorm possible, a high around 95. And tomorrow night, partly cloudy skies with a low of 73, winds light and variable. 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

done the night your poor mama died. 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
1: Get ready for a four-door Mustang. This is Jeff Gilbert with the Car Chronicles. It's been talked about for a while. Mike Martinez of Automotive News says Ford has now given a lot more detail to its dealers.
2: They promised a starting price under $40,000, a 0-60 time of 4 seconds, and more second row room than a Porsche Panamera. 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
1: This allows Ford to bring back a sedan, but in a way that's much more exciting than the Tauruses, Focuses, and Fusions of the past. With the Car Chronicles, I'm Jeff Gilbert.
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guess it was back in 63 when eating my cooking got the better of me, so I asked this little girl I was going with to be my wife. Well, she said she would, so I said I do. But I'd have said I wouldn't if I'd have just knew how saying I do was gonna screw up all of my life. Well, the first few years weren't all that bad. I'll never forget the good times we had, cause I'm reminded every month when I send her the child support. Well, it wasn't too long till the lust all died, and I'll admit I wasn't too surprised the day I come home and found my suitcase sitting out on the porch. Well, I tried to

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Why, they give her the color television set. Then they give her the house, the kids, and both of the cars. See? Well, then they start talking about child support, alimony, and the cost of the court. Didn't take me long to figure out how fine the toilet I was.

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0: 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Colossians 3:16 says, "Let the message of Christ dwell among you richly as you teach and admonish one another with all wisdom through psalms, hymns, and songs from the Spirit." 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

0: Good year for car sales. This is Jeff Gilbert with the Car Chronicles. There have been a lot of worries, but now that we have finished 8 months of the year, most of those worries haven't come to pass.
1: Most market watchers have been pleasantly surprised by how well the new vehicle market has held up this year. I think a lot of us had concerns that rising interest rates and, of course, as I mentioned, the Iran war was really going to have some detrimental impact on vehicle purchasing.
0: But Cox Automotive senior economist Charlie Chesborough says the only thing that has reduced sales is the end of EV incentives, and that reduction was fairly small.
1: The fact that we're only down about 2% year to date, I think really does speak well to the overall health of the new vehicle market. And that there still is a lot of interest out there for these products, even in the wake of all the economic uncertainty that we're dealing with.
0: When the year is done, the industry is expected to have sold more than 16 million vehicles this year. With the Car Chronicles, I'm Jeff Gilbert.
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1: Getting the feel of Lincoln. 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
2: We're essentially building advocates for the brand. 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
1: The experience includes classic products as well as a rejuvenate booth that gives people the feel of how relaxing a Lincoln can be. With the Car Chronicles, I'm Jeff Gilbert.
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1: 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Colossians 3:16 says, "Let the message of Christ dwell among you richly as you teach and admonish one another with all wisdom through psalms, hymns, and songs from the Spirit." 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Sunday school starts at 8:45, morning worship service at 10, and evening worship services start at 5. If you cannot join us in person, then you may follow along on Power 107 at 10 a.m. every Sunday and on our Facebook, First Baptist Church, Belzona.

0: getting the feel of Lincoln. 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
2: Here's your Yazoo area weather forecast from your Power 107 Satellite Weather Center. Mostly sunny today with a stray shower or thunderstorm possible, a high around 95, winds light and variable. Tonight, a stray shower or thunderstorm is possible early, partly cloudy skies with a low of 73. And tomorrow, Sunday, generally sunny despite a few afternoon clouds, hot with a high of 97 and winds light and variable. 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
2: The rest of the story. In the beginning, all they made were picture frames. There were three of them, Elliot Handler and his wife Ruth and their friend Harold Matson. All of them worked side by side. Elliot was probably the best craftsman of the three. In fact, after a while, Elliot began making doll furniture from the picture frame scraps. And in time, this doll furniture was selling better than the picture frames. So, you see, Elliot and Ruth and Harold never started out to make toys, but, well, this is the rest of the story. Over the next decade or so, the little company continued to grow. Harold retired, leaving Elliot and Ruth Handler to carry on. Elliot invented new toys, and Ruth marketed them, and neither ever intruded on the other's area of expertise, except once. And that once is the rest of the story. It was one day that Ruth knocked timidly on Elliot's workshop door. She had an idea, she said. Husband Elliot, the toy inventor, remember, looked up from his work. It was an idea for a child's dolly, Ruth continued. She'd gotten it while observing their small daughter at play. Elliot tried to smile, but it was that kind of a smile, you know, the one that says, stick to your job and I'll stick to mine. But anyway, Ruth persisted. She had watched their daughter playing with paper dolls. All at once, something occurred to her. The toy makers had it figured wrong all the years. And Ruth explained her theory to Elliot. Ever so slowly, Elliot's eyes grew wide. It was true. Everything Ruth had said made perfect sense. So much sense, in fact, that Elliot promptly went to work on Ruth's concept, and that very year, they applied for a patent, and they began marketing their new toy. At the annual toy fair in New York the following year, buyers were at first skeptical. This went directly against all of the concepts that were selling big that season. Were Elliot and Ruth sure that they knew what they were doing? And just what sort of marketing research had gone into the new toy? Well, Ruth said, my daughter likes it. The experienced toy merchants shook their heads. But I'll tell you what, today it's 35 years later, and Ruth and Elliot's dolly is the number one collector doll in all the world, some of them selling right now for as much as $5,000? For you see, what had occurred to Ruth Handler while observing her own daughter was that the little girl, in cutting out paper dolls to suit herself, preferred playing pretend with dolls that were not of her own age group. Her little cutout dolls were older. They were teenage. For half a century, you've known that toy company founded by Harold Matson and Elliot Handler and his wife. The company whose name is a contraction of Matson and Elliot. The toy maker known as Mattel. Only now, you have revisited the day that Elliot Handler took his wife's advice, made a fashion doll, which they named after their own daughter who inspired it, Ruth's daughter, Barbie, the Barbie doll. Now, you know the rest of the story.
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8: Here's your Yazoo area weather forecast from your Power 107 Satellite Weather Center. Mostly sunny today with a stray shower or thunderstorm possible, a high around 95, winds light and variable. Tonight, a stray shower or thunderstorm is possible early, partly cloudy skies with a low of 73. And tomorrow, Sunday, generally sunny despite a few afternoon clouds, hot with a high of 97 and winds light and variable. 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
2: So far, 2026 has been a surprisingly good year for car sales. This is Jeff Gilbert with the Car Chronicles. There have been a lot of worries, but now that we have finished 8 months of the year, most of those worries haven't come to pass.
3: Most market watchers have been pleasantly surprised by how well the new vehicle market has held up this year. I think a lot of us had concerns that rising interest rates and, of course, as I mentioned, the Iran war was really going to have some detrimental impact on vehicle purchasing.
2: But Cox Automotive senior economist Charlie Chesboro says the only thing that has reduced sales is the end of EV incentives, and that reduction was fairly small.
3: The fact that we're only down about 2% year to date, I think really does speak well to the overall health of the new vehicle market. And that there still is a lot of interest out there for these products, even in the wake of all the economic uncertainty that we're dealing with.
2: When the year is done, the industry is expected to have sold more than 16 million vehicles this year. With the Car Chronicles, I'm Jeff Gilbert.
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4: This is Did You Know Mississippi, and I'm Emily Tillman. Did you know that the Queen of the Blues was from Mississippi? Ora Denise Allen was born in LaFleur County, Mississippi on July 16, 1939. After the legendary Coco Taylor passed away in 2009, Denise was named Queen of the Blues. You may know her better by her stage name, Denise LaSalle. Growing up in Belzona, she saw Elmore James and Sonny Boy Williams and No. 2 perform in the radio programs at the Easy Pay store in downtown Belzona, which were some of the first blues broadcasts ever. She sang in church and by her mid-teens moved to Chicago, where she worked with a gospel group called the Sacred Five. She renamed herself Denise LaSalle after she began writing stories for magazines Tan and True Confessions. In 1967, she would score her first minor hit with a song called A Love Reputation. She wrote Get Your Lies Straight for Bill Coday, which was a major hit for him. LaSalle would get national fame with 3 top 10 hits in the early 70s. Trapped by a Thing Called Love, Now Run and Tell That, and Man-Sized Job. In 1984, LaSalle would move her talents to Jackson, Mississippi at Malico Records, where she recorded many records, 9 of which would make national charts. She not only performed, but also wrote songs for artists like ZZ Hill, Ann Peebles, and Little Milton. Due to a lack of media attention and radio airplay of soul and blues artists, LaSalle founded the National Association for the Preservation of the Blues. After her husband joined the ministry, she retired from the blues and made a gospel album, and they purchased 3 radio stations in the Jackson, Mississippi area. In October of 2017, LaSalle underwent a leg amputation from complications that resulted from a fall that she never recovered from, and passed away on January 8, 2018. And that's been Did You Know Mississippi? I'm Emily Tillman.
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1: The rest of the story. In the beginning, all they made were picture frames. There were three of them, Elliot Handler and his wife Ruth and their friend Harold Mattson. All of them worked side by side. Elliot was probably the best craftsman of the three. In fact, after a while, Elliot began making doll furniture from the picture frame scraps. And in time, this doll furniture was selling better than the picture frames. So, you see, Elliot and Ruth and Harold never started out to make toys, but, well, this is the rest of the story. Over the next decade or so, the little company continued to grow. Harold retired, leaving Elliot and Ruth Handler to carry on. Elliot invented new toys, and Ruth marketed them, and neither ever intruded on the other's area of expertise, except once. And that once is the rest of the story. It was one day that Ruth knocked timidly on Elliot's workshop door. She had an idea, she said. Husband Elliot, the toy inventor, remember, looked up from his work. It was an idea for a child's dolly, Ruth continued. She'd gotten it while observing their small daughter at play. Elliot tried to smile, but it was that kind of a smile, you know, the one that says, stick to your job and I'll stick to mine. But anyway, Ruth persisted. She had watched their daughter playing with paper dolls. All at once, something occurred to her. The toy makers had it figured wrong all the years. And Ruth explained her theory to Elliot. Ever so slowly, Elliot's eyes grew wide. It was true. Everything Ruth had said made perfect sense. So much sense, in fact, that Elliot promptly went to work on Ruth's concept, and that very year, they applied for a patent, and they began marketing their new toy. At the annual toy fair in New York the following year, buyers were at first skeptical. This went directly against all of the concepts that were selling big that season. Were Elliot and Ruth sure that they knew what they were doing? And just what sort of marketing research had gone into the new toy? Well, Ruth said, my daughter likes it. The experienced toy merchants shook their heads. But I'll tell you what, today it's 35 years later, and Ruth and Elliot's dolly is the number one collector doll in all the world, some of them selling right now for as much as $5,000? For you see, what had occurred to Ruth Handler while observing her own daughter was that the little girl, in cutting out paper dolls to suit herself, preferred playing pretend with dolls that were not of her own age group. Her little cutout dolls were older. They were teenage. For half a century, you've known that toy company founded by Harold Mattson and Elliot Handler and his wife. The company whose name is a contraction of Mattson and Elliot. The toy maker known as Mattel. Only now, you have revisited the day that Elliot Handler took his wife's advice, made a fashion doll, which they named after their own daughter who inspired it, Ruth's daughter, Barbie, the Barbie doll. Now, you know the rest of the story.
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7: Here's your Yazoo area weather forecast from your Power 107 Satellite Weather Center. Mostly sunny today with a stray shower or thunderstorm possible, a high around 95, winds light and variable. Tonight, a stray shower or thunderstorm is possible early, partly cloudy skies with a low of 73. And tomorrow, Sunday, generally sunny despite a few afternoon clouds, hot with a high of 97 and winds light and variable. 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
3: Here's your Yazoo area weather forecast from your Power 107 Satellite Weather Center. Mostly sunny today with a stray shower or thunderstorm possible, a high around 95, winds light and variable. Tonight, a stray shower or thunderstorm is possible early, partly cloudy skies with a low of 73. And tomorrow, Sunday, generally sunny despite a few afternoon clouds, hot with a high of 97 and winds light and variable. 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
5: Here's your Yazoo area weather forecast from your Power 107 Satellite Weather Center. Mostly sunny today with a stray shower or thunderstorm possible, a high around 95, winds light and variable. Tonight, a stray shower or thunderstorm is possible early, partly cloudy skies with a low of 73. And tomorrow, Sunday, generally sunny despite a few afternoon clouds, hot with a high of 97 and winds light and variable. 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
3: Here's your Yazoo area weather forecast from your Power 107 Satellite Weather Center. Mostly sunny today with a stray shower or thunderstorm possible, a high around 95, winds light and variable. Tonight, a stray shower or thunderstorm is possible early, partly cloudy skies with a low of 73. And tomorrow, Sunday, generally sunny despite a few afternoon clouds, hot with a high of 97 and winds light and variable. 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
2: So far, 2026 has been a surprisingly good year for car sales. This is Jeff Gilbert with the Car Chronicles. There have been a lot of worries, but now that we have finished 8 months of the year, most of those worries haven't come to pass.
3: Most market watchers have been pleasantly surprised by how well the new vehicle market has held up this year. I think a lot of us had concerns that rising interest rates and, of course, as I mentioned, the Iran war was really going to have some detrimental impact on vehicle purchasing.
2: But Cox Automotive senior economist Charlie Chesboro says the only thing that has reduced sales is the end of EV incentives, and that reduction was fairly small.
3: The fact that we're only down about 2% year to date, I think really does speak well to the overall health of the new vehicle market. And that there still is a lot of interest out there for these products, even in the wake of all the economic uncertainty that we're dealing with.
2: When the year is done, the industry is expected to have sold more than 16 million vehicles this year. With the Car Chronicles, I'm Jeff Gilbert.
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3: Here's your Yazoo area weather forecast from your Power 107 Satellite Weather Center. Mostly sunny today with a stray shower or thunderstorm possible, a high around 95, winds light and variable. Tonight, a stray shower or thunderstorm is possible early, partly cloudy skies with a low of 73. And tomorrow, Sunday, generally sunny despite a few afternoon clouds, hot with a high of 97 and winds light and variable. 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
5: Here's your Yazoo area weather forecast from your Power 107 Satellite Weather Center. Mostly sunny today with a stray shower or thunderstorm possible, a high around 95, winds light and variable. Tonight, a stray shower or thunderstorm is possible early, partly cloudy skies with a low of 73. And tomorrow, Sunday, generally sunny.

0: despite a few afternoon clouds, hot with a high of 97 and winds light and variable. 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
4: Here's your Yazoo area weather forecast from your Power 107 Satellite Weather Center. Mostly sunny today with a stray shower or thunderstorm possible, a high around 95, winds light and variable. Tonight, a stray shower or thunderstorm is possible early, partly cloudy skies with a low of 73. And tomorrow, Sunday, generally sunny despite a few afternoon clouds, hot with a high of 97 and winds light and variable. 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
5: Here's your Yazoo area weather forecast from your Power 107 Satellite Weather Center. Mostly sunny today with a stray shower or thunderstorm possible, a high around 95, winds light and variable. Tonight, a stray shower or thunderstorm is possible early, partly cloudy skies with a low of 73. And tomorrow, Sunday, generally sunny despite a few afternoon clouds, hot with a high of 97 and winds light and variable. 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

0: It's the Mississippi Music Show, back with you again. We're all about the roots of most genres of music, as they call them, and it's mostly from Mississippi when you really get into the research and find out about it. Mark Jones, along with Emily Tillman. And Emily, this is a birthday show. A lot of people have birthdays either on or around your birthday, and we want to celebrate that group of people because I guess as far as you're concerned, they were born in a good month. And we started out with one guy there that you're going to tell us a little bit about, who was with the Temptations.
1: Yes, well, he wasn't with the Temptations. He was in the Funk Brothers, who backed the Temptations plus a lot of other bands. And that is Eddie Bongo Brown. And yes, I think September is about the best month you could be born. Eddie Bongo Brown was born on September 13th, 1932 in Clarksdale, Mississippi. And we started out with the Temptations, I Know I'm Losing You. And as part of the Funk Brothers, he played on a lot of really great songs. And this one right here, he's playing percussion on I Know I'm Losing You. It came out in November of 1966. We've even got Mississippian David Ruffin on lead there singing. It went to number one on the Billboard R&B chart and number eight on the Hot 100.
0: All right. And then it was covered by Rare Earth, who was a white Motown group, one of the few that they signed, but they did real well too. And they had a big hit with that song as well. Here is a guy that I guess Eddie Bongo Brown was on this song too, and this was a later hit for Smokey Robinson, and it was a good one too. It's Smokey and I Second That Emotion. Let's check it out.

0: Ever get tired of hearing it? Smokey Robinson and Bongo Brown on there with him, I guess, Emily.
1: Yes, Eddie Bongo Brown is on here with Smokey Robinson and the Miracles. I second that emotion. And yeah, you know, the famous story, they were out ring shopping and one said, one meant to say, I second that motion. But he said, I second that emotion. And they laughed. And it was Al Cleveland and Smokey Robinson out doing that. And that's how the song came to be. And Eddie Brown is playing percussion here on this track. In fact, you can hear him really prominently on the bongos in this one. It reached number one on the Billboard R&B chart and number four on the Hot 100. Came out in September of 1967.
0: Marvin Gaye had a great idea when he came out with this next song. They didn't want him to do it, but he talked him into it, and it was a huge hit. Here's What's Going On, Marvin Gaye on the Mississippi.

0: brother band Marvin Gaye, such a great singer, and on there with him was Eddie Bongo Brown. And we're celebrating his birthday, which is on the 13th of September.
1: That's right. September 13th is Eddie Bongo Brown's birthday, and he's on here. Again, you can hear him really well on here playing percussion, but also we've got kind of a double whammy on this. So when Marvin Gaye was recording this song, he wanted to bring it. He wanted a sort of a different environment, right? And it wasn't the way they had normally done things. And he brought in a couple of Detroit Lions football players. And one of those was Lim Barney. And he was from Mississippi. He was from the Gulf Coast of Mississippi, Gulfport, born on September 8th, 1945. So he stole my birthday, and he sang on this iconic track by Marvin Gaye from 1971 along with Mel Farr. And Eddie Bongo Brown is on it as well. So we had two September birthdays putting in work on this track.
0: Okay, and next, hang in here because we've got something interesting coming up, which includes the song The Mule Skinner Blues. You may have heard it before, but we got it for you to check out by several artists. One had a birthday this month as well.
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3: Here's your Yazoo area weather forecast from your Power 107 Satellite Weather Center. Mostly sunny today with a stray shower or thunderstorm possible, a high around 95, winds light and variable. Tonight, a stray shower or thunderstorm is possible early, partly cloudy skies with a low of 73. And tomorrow, Sunday, generally sunny despite a few afternoon clouds, hot with a high of 97 and winds light and variable. 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

0: Okay, the first version of Mule Skinner Blues that we're playing, I guess, Emily, is Dolly Parton's version, and she's gotten a little airplay here lately, and a lot of her hits have really risen in the chart, I understand, because, of course, of her untimely death here not too long ago. If you're listening to this program live, and we had other people do this song as well before Dolly did it, but tell us a little about the situation and whose birthday it is.
1: Well, the original person who did this track and the one who wrote it was Jimmy Rogers, the singing brakeman from Meridian, Mississippi, born September 8th, 1897. I'm telling you, September 8th is a great day to be born. And I love Dolly Parton's version of this song the best. I think it's the best version of it. That's just my opinion, but that is it. And the original version of this, you know, was recorded back in like 1931. So it's really amazing to think about a song that was recorded so long ago, having been covered so many times through the years. And it actually earned Dolly her first solo Grammy nomination. So that's pretty cool.
0: Okay, so what do we have next? Now, I've got Jimmy Rogers down here doing this. Is we going to play a little bit of him?
1: No, actually, we're going to play another one of his songs, but being covered by someone else to keep it a little bit more contemporary, I guess. But this is Dwight Yoakam with T for Texas.

0: It's the Mississippi Music Show. Dwight Yoakam and T for Texas, T for Tennessee, a Jimmy Rogers song that he picked up and covered and had a big hit with it.
1: Yeah, man, this song was originally recorded November 30th, 1927. And that's the thing that I don't know if a lot of people realize, that Jimmy Rogers passed away at a very young age, and he recorded all of the songs that he recorded in about a four-ish year span. And that was it. That's all we have of him. And think about how influential the September-born Mississippian has been over basically a handful of songs. And this one right here, T for Texas, was off of Dwight Yoakam's 1997 album. Or actually, it was on an album called The Songs of Jimmy Rogers, a tribute. And Dwight Yoakam was doing T for Texas on that album. But you ought to check it out. It's a really cool contemporary versions of great Jimmy Rogers songs.
0: And you can probably get some Jimmy Rogers music from several places. I know you can get it online, but probably the Ernest Tubb Record Shop up in Nashville probably has some Jimmy Rogers. And, you know, what's interesting to me about Jimmy Rogers, Emily, is that he sounded old, but he was not old. He was a young guy, but back then, you know, you can hear how people spoke words and sounded. And a lot of these people back then sounded like old people to me, but they were actually young. It shows you the difference in time. But I like the Jimmy Rogers versions of all those songs, probably because I actually heard them first, not because I'm that old. I'm about close to the same age as Emily, however. Anyway, the Jimmy Rogers, I liked him, and I thought it was a very interesting music, and I could see why he was as popular as he was in the time that he lived. And as you said, only had songs out from about 1928 to 1931.
1: Somewhere in there. And what's really interesting, too, about Jimmy Rogers is on that Ken Burns documentary about country music, which is fantastic. But they said that during the Depression, of course, album sales were going down because that's a luxury, right? People were poor and that's a luxury, but not Jimmy Rogers's. His went up during the Depression. And I thought that was very interesting.
0: Yes. And another interesting thing about Jimmy Rogers was he was suffering from tuberculosis, which killed him. And he was on his deathbed and he was recording some music so he could make sure that his family did okay after he died. And I think that's a very interesting story. B.B. King is coming up next on the Mississippi Music Show.
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0: Mr. B.B. King on the program, and that's Every Day I Have the Blues, and I guess he knew all about it, Mr. B.B. King, and Emily can tell us a little bit about when his birthday is, I guess, now.
1: Yes. Oh, the great King of the Blues, B.B. King, September 16th, 1925, in Berclair, Mississippi, which is around Itabena. That's, if you don't know where Berclair is, it's around Itabena. And he was a great September birthday right here, right? One of the best to ever do it. Son of sharecroppers that made it big and made music for decades upon decades. Every Day I Have the Blues was released in 1955. It wasn't new. It was a cover that he did, but his version reached number 8 on the Billboard R&B chart.
0: And here's Chains and Things, B.B. 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

0: It's the Mississippi Music Show. This is show number 257, Emily, that we've done. That's a lot of shows, and we played a lot of people because there's a lot of talent in Mississippi. And I just was thinking a little while ago, hey, if I'd been born in a town and had about three people in it, I might be a big star.
1: Well, you'd be big in that town anyway. B.B. King, Chains and Things. I'm going to be really honest with you. This came off of an album called Indianola, Mississippi Seeds. And that is an amazing B.B. King album. I love it from top to bottom. And when I asked Robert Terrell over at the B.B. King Museum what I thought, you know, what do you think was B.B. King's favorite album? He said Indianola, Mississippi Seeds. So if you've never gone out and actually listened to that album, I highly suggest it. Chains and Things is a great song, came out in 1970. And B.B. King was fairly big by this point because The Thrill Is Gone had come out, won a Grammy, big hit. People knew who B.B. King was. If they didn't before, he had obviously been making music for a long time. But this one right here came out in October of 1970, went to number 6 on the R&B chart and number 45 on the Billboard Hot 100. And there's some other people on that Indianola, Mississippi Seeds album. In fact, Carole King is playing piano on this track right here.
0: B.B. played with a lot of folks. Here's another good song from him.

0: Mississippi Music Show. Three songs from Mr. B.B. King, the King of the Blues. Worked on WDIA and then also did a whole lot of music. And he was in Vicksburg not too many years ago before he passed away. And he lived to be a ripe old age, way up in his 80s.
1: Yes. And he was making music and performing and touring up until just right there at the very end. What, man, there's been not many people that have done the things that B.B. King did, and there's a reason why he's a household name, and he's still a legend and will remain a legend. His recording of Rock Me Baby was released in 1964 and went to number 34 on the Billboard Hot 100 and number 12 on the R&B chart. This was actually his first record to make the pop top 40, and that was a real big moment for a blues man, especially back in the 60s. And man, the guitar on Rock Me Baby, that's why this is a defining version of this song, and it's the reason why it has become a blues standard over all these years. It's because of B.B. King, our September 16th birthday.
0: And we got some country coming up next on the Mississippi Music Show.
2: This is Did You Know Mississippi, and I'm Emily Tillman. Did you know that the queen of the blues was from Mississippi? Ora Denise Allen was born in LaFleur County, Mississippi on July 16th, 1939. After the legendary Coco Taylor passed away in 2009, Denise was named Queen of the Blues. You may know her better by her stage name, Denise LaSalle. Growing up in Belzona, she saw Elmore James and Sonny Boy Williams and No. 2 perform in the radio programs at the Easy Pay store in downtown Belzona, which were some of the first blues broadcasts ever. She sang in church and by her mid-teens moved to Chicago, where she worked with a gospel group called the Sacred Five. She renamed herself Denise LaSalle after she began writing stories for magazines Tan and True Confessions. In 1967, she would score her first minor hit with a song called A Love Reputation. She wrote Get Your Lies Straight for Bill Coday, which was a major hit for him. LaSalle would get national fame with three top 10 hits in the early 70s. Trapped by a Thing Called Love, Now Run and Tell That, and Man-Sized Job. In 1984, LaSalle would move her talents to Jackson, Mississippi at Malico Records, where she recorded many records, nine of which would make national charts. She not only performed, but also wrote songs for artists like ZZ Hill, Ann Peebles, and Little Milton. Due to a lack of media attention and radio airplay of soul and blues artists, LaSalle founded the National Association for the Preservation of the Blues. After her husband joined the ministry, she retired from the blues and made a gospel album, and they purchased three radio stations in the Jackson, Mississippi area. In October of 2017, LaSalle underwent a leg amputation from complications that resulted from a fall that she never recovered from, and passed away on January 8, 2018. And that's been Did You Know Mississippi? I'm Emily Tillman.
3: Here's your Yazoo area weather forecast from your Power 107 Satellite Weather Center. Mostly sunny today with a stray shower or thunderstorm possible, a high around 95, winds light and variable. Tonight, a stray shower or thunderstorm is possible early, partly cloudy skies with a low of 73. And tomorrow, Sunday, generally sunny despite a few afternoon clouds, hot with a high of 97 and winds light and variable. 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

0: Pies, country songs coming up. Come find out through some of these country singers what their date of birth was. And they can go into any store now and they always ask you date of birth. Yes, that's a new way of finding out information about you. So that was Pam Tillis, and maybe it was Memphis, and maybe it was her birthday that inspired this. Or was it Carl Jackson's? whose birthday are we celebrating with these songs, Emily?
1: This segment of the show, we're celebrating the musician's musician, Carl Jackson, from Louisville, Mississippi, September 18th, 1953. Oh, man, and he's still around, and he every now and then will pop out with something. But he's a very approachable, impersonable individual, and I really like Carl Jackson a lot. And I say he's a musician's musician because you may not know who Carl Jackson is, but your favorite musician looks up to him. That's kind of how it works. But Pam Tillis, Maybe It Was Memphis, great song, great country hit by a great artist. I'm a big Pam Tillis fan. She sounds as good as this. The way she sounds on that album right there from 1991, I think it was, she sounds the exact same here in 2026. She's unbelievable. But yes, it came out in 1991, her signature song, and it went to number 3 on the country chart in 1992. And you can hear Carl Jackson singing backup here on this album, along with another Mississippian, Trisha Walker.
0: Okay, and let's check out this next artist who is huge and everybody knows who he is and knows anything about country music, Travis Tritt, and it's a great day to be alive.
2: I got a

0: Show and Travis Tripp. And it's a great day to be alive, and it certainly is. Glad to be around here in the great state of Mississippi. I don't know what politician came up with that, but they did a long time ago, and they always said it. The great state of Mississippi, and I guess it is.
1: I love this song. I love this song by Travis Tritt. And I always, you know, he's been cooking that rice in the microwave since the early 90s, I guess. But Carl Jackson, our birthday boy, is on this one too. Travis Tritt recorded "It's a Great Day to Be Alive" for "Down the Road I Go." It was released as a single in December of 2000 and reached number 2 on Billboard's country chart and number 33 on the Hot 100. And we've got Carl Jackson playing banjo on this one. So that's two sides of Carl Jackson, the vocalist and the banjo player. He said that back in the day that if they needed a higher male voice on an album, they were going to come looking for him or Vince Gill.
0: Yeah, I remember him saying that at the Grammy Museum when we were up there seeing the Carl Jackson program. And as Emily said, Carl is a really nice guy. His daddy was an engineer at WLSM, which still exists up there in Louisville in 107.1. Their AM is off the air. It was 1270 AM. But Carl hung around the radio station and really learned how to play banjo and started at a very young age and really impressed a lot of folks. And when I was a little kid, I was able to buy a copy of this next song that we're going to have after the break in a little record store up in Fulton, Mississippi, and I still have it today. We'll have it next on the Mississippi Music Show.
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9: Here's your Yazoo area weather forecast from your Power 107 Satellite Weather Center. Mostly sunny today with a stray shower or thunderstorm possible, a high around 95, winds light and variable. Tonight, a stray shower or thunderstorm is possible early, partly cloudy skies with a low of 73. And tomorrow, Sunday, generally sunny despite a few afternoon clouds, hot with a high of 97 and winds light and variable. 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

0: family.
1: That's a good song right there. Great guitar. That Tennessee flat top box stuff that Johnny Cash and Roseanne Cash sang about. The rooftop singers and walk right in, sit right down, and daddy let your mind roll on. Gus Cannon, September the 12th. That's the birthday we're celebrating. And who is he?
2: Gus Cannon was born in Red Banks, Mississippi, which is in Marshall County. He was a banjo player, jug player, and entertainer, and was really a major figure during the early jug band era of music. He was inventive. In fact, he made his own banjo using a guitar neck and whatever materials he could get his hands on. He played medicine shows, railroad and levee camps, parties and dances, and sometimes performed under the name Banjo Joe. Walk Right In was one of the songs that he wrote, and it was one that he performed a lot with his Cannon and Jug Stompers. They were the Jug Stompers, and they recorded it in 1929. And then more than 30 years later, the Rooftop Singers revived it and had an enormous hit with it in 1963. It went to number one on the Billboard Hot 100 for 2 weeks. Number one on the easy listening chart, even. Number four on the R&B chart. Number 23 on the country chart. It even went to top 10 in the UK. And all because a gentleman from Red Banks, Mississippi, born in 1883 on September 12th, wrote this song. Isn't that amazing how, I don't know, would we even know this song if the Rooftop Singers hadn't done it? You know what I mean? And what a great song. These kind of things kind of blow my mind.
1: And also another really good song they did was Mama Don't Lie No Guitar Picking In Here. Something similar to that. Y'all ought to check that out. I think it may be guitar playing, but Mama didn't allow it, but they did it anyway. But it's an interesting song to hear. I found it not too long ago. We got one more guy on here. Whose birthday is it next? The last one? Is this going to be Conway Twitty, I assume?
2: Yeah, we kind of missed his birthday. His birthday was September 1st, 1933. So I guess he's next in line.

0: darling. That was Next in Line from Conway Twitty, from just almost in Arkansas, but not quite. He got born and he was born in Cahoma County, Mississippi, there in
1: Friars Point.
0: Yeah, that's right. All these little bitty towns, that's where all the artists come out of. You got to do something when you're from a small town.
1: But we're going to end this show with Conway Twitty, Next in Line. Born Harold Lloyd Jenkins, September 1st, 1933, in Friars Point, Mississippi. And he did move to Helena, Arkansas when he was a little bit older. He played a guitar and Next in Line, and he wanted to kind of be Elvis. That's what he was modeling himself after there for a while. And then he went country, and that was the best decision he made. And Next in Line was released August of 1968, and it was Conway Twitty's first number one record. And it spent 1 week at number one and 13 weeks in the country top 40. And see, Conway had been the artist with the most number one hits. I know I say this every time, but he had been the artist with the most number one hits until George Strait finally surpassed him after he passed away. But yeah, Next in Line, never played it on the show before. Conway has a lot of music we need to delve into a little more.
0: There you go. And I guess my claim to fame is that my next door neighbor was his cousin. Cousins right next door to me when I was a little kid. Their daughters, all three of them, babysat us when we were little bitty kids. So there you go. But Conway only came by there one time, but he had some publicity around there. I barely remember that, but he was rolling down the street and all the women were running around trying to get in the car with him and everything. And it was a lot of fun and a lot of noise. I didn't quite understand it, but I knew something was going on. And that's our Mississippi Music Show today. I'm sure y'all don't a lot of extracurricular stuff in this show. We've enjoyed doing it as we do every week, and we hope you'll come back and listen to us again next week right here on the Mississippi Music Show.
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Hey, happy 4th of July. Hope you're having a happy, a safe, and a fun holiday. Emily Tillman here with you, and that was John Mellencamp, R-O-C-K in the USA from 1986. Number two hit there for John Mellencamp. I've got some fun 4th of July facts for you. Did you know that we didn't actually get our independence on July 4th, 1776? The official vote took place 2 days later. Up next, I got Lenny Kravitz, American Woman.

0: Happy 4th of July, everyone. Hope you're having a safe and fun holiday. That was Katy Perry with Firework. And, you know, be careful with those when you're shooting fireworks for the next, you know, 7 days, 7 to 10 business days. Did you know Americans will enjoy 150 million hot dogs during the 4th of July holiday? That is insane. For the entire summer, Americans, we will consume 7 billion hot dogs. I've got more great tunes coming up. Happy 4th of July.
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3: Here's your Yazoo area weather forecast from your Power 107 Satellite Weather Center. Mostly sunny today with a stray shower or thunderstorm possible, a high around 95, winds light and variable. Tonight, a stray shower or thunderstorm is possible early, partly cloudy skies with a low of 73. And tomorrow, Sunday, generally sunny despite a few afternoon clouds, hot with a high of 97 and winds light and variable. 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

0: Emily Tillman here with you, and that was Brad Paisley, American Saturday Night. This is your 4th of July holiday playlist right here. That was a number two country song for Brad Paisley back in 2010. Did you know that according to the American Pyrotechnics Association, Americans spend more than $1 billion on fireworks each year? And out of this, only 10% of firework displays are set off professionally, which is probably why there are an estimated 12,900 firework-related emergency room visits across the country every year. So be careful out there. Here's Carrie Underwood.
1: Of the Bulldog Sports Network. You can wrap it in maroon and white. On the Bulldog Sports Network, this is Mississippi Sports Network. You can wrap it in maroon and white. On the Bulldog Sports Network.

0: The National Weather Service in Jackson has issued a severe thunderstorm warning for North Central Carroll County in North Central Mississippi, Grenada County in North Central Mississippi, Northwestern Montgomery County in North Central Mississippi until 2:30 p.m. Central Daylight Time. At 1:28 p.m. Central Daylight Time, severe thunderstorms were located along a line extending from near Velma to near Grenada to near Loughlore, moving southeast at 25 miles per hour. Hazard, 60 miles per hour wind gusts and penny-size hail. Source, radar indicated. Impact, expect damage to roofs, siding, and trees. Severe thunderstorms will be near Grenada, Baru Springs, and Loughlore around 1:35 p.m. Central Daylight Time. Jefferson around 1:45 p.m. Central Daylight Time. Elliott and Gore Springs around 1:50 p.m. Central Daylight Time. Duck Hill and Mistergan around 2 p.m. Central Daylight Time. Sweetman around 2:10 p.m. Central Daylight Time. For your protection, move to an interior room on the lowest floor of a building.
1: They're either going to talk good about you, bad about you, or they're not going to talk about you. And two of those three are bad. And so you

0: 9-yard line. Isaac Smith laid the lumber, and Minnesota is going to have to punt, looking at 4th down and 7.
1: And 5-man rush was collapsing the pocket on a QB. He had to get rid of it. He couldn't wait any longer.
2: Minnesota's making jersey changes for the scrimmage kick.
1: Hey, and I'm not so sure that last one wasn't an intentional short hang time punt to try to get it to bounce off one of ours and get a turnover. Watch for that again.
0: Jennings made the catch and paid the price. Here's the second punt for the Gophers today. A rollout right. Evans waving for a fair catch, and Anthony Evans will make the fair catch for State at the Bulldog 25-yard line. State goes back on offense. Defense has forced a couple of punts on back-to-back possessions for the Gophers. 9:35 left in the first half. State 21, Minnesota 3. This is Mississippi State football from Learfield.
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0: 9:35 left in the first half, State 21, Minnesota 3. Bulldogs going back to work, trying to author a fourth straight touchdown drive to start this game. Fast start last week. State's offense put up 762 yards of total offense, a single game record. Knocking on the door 200 here, and we're not even midway through the second quarter. Fluff Bothwell, the running back, left of Taylor in the shotgun on first and 10 from the 24. And a touch pass ahead for Mississippi State here on a nicely designed play. It's Reagans up the left sideline. Reagans gets the first down across the 35 to the 40. Knocked out at the 41, but a flag is down.
10: Threw it where normally it would be holding. Yep. Got us for holding.
2: Holding. Offense number 2. 10-yard penalty from the spot of the foul.
0: Marquise Johnson trying to free him with a block out there on the edge. So that's going to back the ball up to the 14. State's looking at first and 20. Bulldogs didn't commit a penalty in the first half of their game last week. They've committed 3 in the first half today for 25 yards. Actually, that hold came after the catch. They've only spotted the ball back to the 20, so it's first and 15. Taylor under duress. Sidearm throw, right flat, complete at the 20-yard line. Not a lot for Bothwell, who takes it up to the 21. Minnesota player continued to block Sam West into the Minnesota bench. There is no flag. Kerry Brown makes the tackle. Anthony Smith played through the whistle for the Gophers there.
10: State's been perfect today on third downs, 2 for 2. Second and, you know, a long 11, short 12. You need to get a lot of it back right here on second down if you don't get the stick.
0: Gain of 3 to the 23. Second down and 12. Handoff Bothwell finds a seam left side of the line. Gets across the 25 up to the 28-yard line. Fluff Bothwell picks up 5 on that second down carry. And now third down and 6 for the Bulldogs, who need to get the ball past the 34-yard line to keep this drive going. Minnesota trying to dig in and stop State for the first time today. Bothwell has the snap. Clean pocket. Now slides off to his left. Now he's going to run. Gets across the 35. Has the first down as he dives to the 36-yard line. That is the beauty of Kamario Taylor, Matt Wyatt. When things break down, suddenly he can use his legs and he makes a big play.
10: Yeah, and the ball didn't come out on time, and it's not like somebody was free to hit him. The pocket just started to close, and so here he goes when they got near him, and you convert another third down. Huge play.
0: Gain of 8, a bank first down for Mississippi State at its own 36. Taylor hands to Bothwell, running left with a wall of blockers. Woo. Breaks a tackle at the 40, another at the 45. Flop has a first down and carries to the 49-yard line, where he's finally tackled by Matt Kingsbury after a gain of 13. P.J. Fleck accidentally called Fluff Bothwell fluffy on his TV show earlier in the week. He said, but there's nothing fluffy about this guy. He showed it there. Taylor, shotgun snap, a dart across the middle, complete to Anthony Evans, who pulls it in at the Minnesota 40. Stopped there by Zach Harden. It's a pickup of 11 and another bank first down for Mississippi State. They've spotted it at the 39. State leads 21-3, 7 minutes left in the first half. Handoff, Fluff Bothwell slides to his left and fights his way down to the 34.
10: Yeah.
0: They're going to mark him down at the 36-yard line.
10: Fluff's getting a workout. 2 plays ago, Neil, on that completion, Anthony Evans, Fluff absolutely destroyed a linebacker in pass protection. I'm talking put it on his NFL, highlight tape.
0: So it's a gain of 3 yards. It's 2nd and 7 for Mississippi State from the Minnesota 36-yard line. A handoff. This time running right, Colin Wilson, who's in for Bothwell, sliding out to the numbers, takes it inside the 30, tackled at the 29 by Matt Kingsbury. Colin picks up 7 yards on his first touch today. And it's another bank first down for the Bulldogs. Going quickly, Taylor, quick snap, swing pass, left side. This is Marquise Johnson, has a couple of blockers, angling left to the sideline, 25, and knocked out of bounds in between the 21 and 22-yard lines. It'll be a pickup of 7 yards. And a Minnesota player is down at the 22-yard line. But here's Mississippi State's offense again, Matt Wyatt.
10: Yeah.
0: Knocking on the door of the red zone. Already 3 for 3 on touchdown drives today. Looking to make this a lopsided affair with 6 minutes to play until halftime.
10: You know, and it's another offensive line highlight drive. You had the one great individual play from Kamario to convert. Fluff Bothwell has really, really shown out on this drive. No huge plays down the field, but physical running. Great job in protection. You'll see that. State's going really fast and got them on their heels again.
0: 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Maverick Baranowski, very good linebacker for Minnesota, was shaken up on the play, but walking to the Minnesota sideline, the near side of the field, under his own power. That's a good sign for PJ Fleck's team. Fluff Bothwell having a heck of a half, or excuse me, Kamario Taylor having a heck of a half. 166 yards passing on 10 of 12, Matt, with 2 touchdowns. He's rushed for 28 yards, so he's closing in on 200 yards of total offense, and we've not reached halftime yet. This guy is some kind of playmaker.
10: He really is, and Neil, I'll say this. When an offensive line plays in front of a quarterback the way ours is playing today, all quarterbacks are going to be better. Okay, they're going to have a chance to be really good. When you play that way in front of a guy like Kamario Taylor, this is what you get. It's just play after play after play of going up and down the field, and it doesn't seem to be anything they can do. And it starts with that offensive line. Shumpert Perkins at right tackle and Perdome at right guard from Arkansas. Those two guys, if you get this from them all year and they stay healthy, we're going to be in for a fun ride.
0: We've talked about State's offensive line and how well it has played in this first half, but Kamario Taylor hasn't been touched in this first half. No sacks, no TFLs from a defense that has three really good pass rushers.
10: Right. And with a guy like Kamario, you really got to, you know, have a great rep at pass rush just to get your hands on him, let alone tackle him. So State's got something working. You just got to keep it going, hat on a hat, responsibility football, do your job, and the quarterback's going to make plays. The speed out on the outside looks really good. A couple of yards away from the red zone right now.
0: Second down and two for State. Ball rests on the left hash at the Minnesota 21. All the hair in the formation is on the right side. The two receivers, Evans and Johnson, with those dreads hanging out of the back of the helmet. Bothwell, the running back. He'll take the handoff running right. This time he gets stacked up and he gets dropped for a loss back at the 25-yard line. Minnesota finally got some pursuit back there.
10: Yeah, they fired off on their right side. So first, I'm bragging on the offensive line. It's first time all day we've gotten pushed back on a snap.
0: Riley Sunrum made the TFL. They marked the ball at the 24-yard line, so it's a loss of three. Third down, five for State. The Minnesota 24 crowd trying to get behind this Minnesota defense. Bunch package on either side of the line. Taylor gets a shotgun snap. Escapes off to the left. Nobody's home. Inside the 20. A first down as he gets to the 15. And Kamario steps out of bounds at the 15-yard line after a gain of 9 yards. Aiden West escorted him out. But, Matt, he makes you pick your poison. Yep. Will you cover or will you spy?
10: Right. And they covered him on the right. He's reading to his right. He's able to escape because the left tackle, Blake Steen, 1-on-1, is winning over there without holding. And you just get your quarterback out of the backfield so he can make it with his legs. Great play.
0: It has been a master class by State's offensive line in this first half. And now the Bulldogs in a huddle, taking some time off the clock with 4:38 left until halftime. Marquise Johnson lines time up out. Wide right.
11: Mississippi State.
0: And now Mississippi State will use its first timeout with 4:37 left until halftime. The Ford F-150 is proud to be the official truck of Mississippi State Athletics. Stay tuned for the Mississippi Ford Dealers Halftime Show. Matt Schweikert will have stats, scores from around the league, and much more from the Learfield Network Studios.
10: I tell you what's so big about that third down conversion. One, it keeps you perfect. State's 4-for-4 on third downs in the first half. Two, though, 4:37 until half, you've got the football, right, Neil? And so this offense for Minnesota, they're thinking, if we can just get the ball back, right, we can go on a drive and cut the lead and get back in the game. The thing is, they're not a hurry-up offense. It's a little out of their comfort zone to try to jump in 2 minute. So we have a chance to run more clock off before whatever this drive culminates in here.
0: State in the red zone. Ball on the left hash, the Minnesota 15. Bulldogs' fourth drive of the day. The first three have ended in touchdowns. Johnson takes a snap, rolling right, throws on the run. A bullet complete to Anthony Evans at the goal line. State. So beautiful on the run, and it's 27-3.
10: Neil, a late rusher is coming off the edge right into Kamario Taylor's face, downhill as fast as he can run, and Taylor on the run, flicked his wrist, and threw a perfect strike to Evans on the goal line with 1 inch to spare. If it's an inch behind, he's going to get it batted down.
0: Anthony Evans has 103 yards receiving, and it's not halftime. Here's a snap back to Ferry to try and add the point after. This one is true. And with 4:32 left, it is all Mississippi State. Bulldogs 28, Minnesota 3. Matt, that is back-to-back games for Anthony Evans where he has gone over 100 yards. He wants to set the single-season receiving record, and he is off to a blistering start.
10: Yeah, at this point, it's stay healthy and upright and keep catching them from number one, and the records are going to come. So far, as impressive as it can be at every level. And, Neil, the thing about it is, too, everybody is making plays. Everybody that gets the ball, previous drive, Frisco McGee makes a one-on-one man miss, gets you a first down that really wasn't there. They defended it well. He just makes a great play. Camario extending drives with his legs. Offensive line, left tackle, great one-on-one block, got him out of the backfield. Anthony Evans after the catch. It's just everybody's making plays. This is really, really impressive.
0: Boyson Flynn kicks left to right for Mississippi State and sends this one 5 yards deep in the end zone for a touchback. And Minnesota goes to work at its own 25. Drake Lindsey hasn't played poorly. He has a reputation for keeping the ball out of harm's way. He's 9 of 12 for 66 yards passing. The problem is outside of that first drive where Minnesota put together a 10-minute drive that ended in a field goal, they haven't been able to pick up first downs against the state defense.
10: Yeah, that's right. And starting this drive in the huddle, I mean, you don't really have to hurry yet. They've got one timeout and 4:32 left.
0: And the two-minute timeout.
10: And the 2 minutes. So two stoppages at minimum coming if they want them. It's really going to depend on how they start the drive, if they're able to get started here on first and second down.
0: Jalen Smith, one of two receivers right for Minnesota in a four-receiver package. Lindsey in the gun. State with a four-man front, first and 10 from the Gopher 25. Lindsey drops long throw right side. It's complete to Jalen Smith along the sideline. Steps out of bounds at the 32-yard line after he picks up 7 yards. Second down and 3 for the Gophers.
10: That's a long throw right there, ball in the air a long time. And State, we don't have safety help on that side in that particular coverage. So as a corner, you just want to make sure it goes underneath and not over your head. Mission accomplished. Make them run second down right here.
0: Javon Tracy's come in at wide receiver. He is in the slot right. Shotgun formation for the Gophers. State with four defensive linemen across the front. Tight end comes in motion, left to right. Lindsey gets the snap, four-man rush, throws over the middle. He's got space. The pass is complete at the 40-yard line. And the receiver, T.J. Thomas, takes the ball to the Minnesota 46, where he's tackled by Jalen Smith. Picks up 13 yards and a first down for the Golden Gophers.
10: A couple of throws in the middle of the field here in the first half have been good to them, but you know, again, right now, you got backup corners in the game, fresh legs in on a defensive front. Somebody's going to have to step up right here. And if you can't get to the QB, get your hands up, maybe knock one down.
0: Darius Taylor back in at running back now. They're starting running back. In the gun with Drake Lindsey, the Fayetteville, Arkansas native. Lindsey, play action. Being pursued, flush to his right, throws. That's complete for a 1 yard gain. Nice coverage by State. Pass was pulled in by Pierce Walsh, a tight end, and Isaac Smith came downhill to tackle him at the 47. Second down and 9 for Minnesota.
10: Yeah, and I tell you, old Isaac, he tried to tackle the ground too. He hit him and then went in face first into the turf, turned a little somersault there. I'm glad he's okay.
0: Minnesota in the huddle. Mentioned Drake Lindsey's from Fayetteville. He wanted to play for Arkansas. Granddad played with Jerry Jones and Jimmy Johnson on the Razorbacks national championship team way back when. Split backs around Lindsey here on second and 9. Play action. He drops. Throws left side. That one's complete to Javon Tracy. Gets across the 50 and a good open field tackle made at the Mississippi State 46 by Marcus Williams. It's a gain of 7 yards. And Minnesota's got it to third and short here. Third down. Short 3, long 2, as we come to the 2-minute warning. 2 minutes left in the first half. Mississippi State in front here in Minneapolis, leading Minnesota 28-3. This is Mississippi State football from Learfield.
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0: Fourth drive of the game. The Gophers looking at third down and two from the Mississippi State 46. 2 minutes to play until halftime. Bulldogs leading on the road here 28-3. A big drive for this Minnesota offense. You get a chance to go 2-for-1, but they've got to find the end zone to try and climb back into the game. Third receivers in a triangle along the right hash mark. Single receiver left for Minnesota. That's Jennings. Lindsey in the gun. Brings a tight end in motion. Takes the snap. Hands it off. Stretch play. Right side. Woo. No, sir. What a hit. Coming downhill. Jordan Gilbert says hello and stacks up the running back for no gain.
10: State went light in the box. Barely had five in there, inviting you to run the ball on third and short. Didn't want you throwing that screen out wide. They check to it, run it, and down comes the safety, and that was a pop right in front of us, Neil.
0: DJ Thomas got stood up and stoned, and now it's fourth and two, and Minnesota's going to go for it here on the left hash at the Mississippi State 46. Lindsey goes under center. Takes a snap, turns, play action, rolling right, Bledsoe in his face, throws, complete for a first down at the 30-yard line, angling back to his left and making the play for Minnesota. It's Noah Jennings. Isaac Smith tackles him, but a great throw and catch leads to a first down for the Gophers all the way down to the 24-yard line. 22 yards on that pass from Lindsey. And Minnesota knocking on the door of the red zone with 107 and counting here in this second quarter. Remember, the Gophers have one timeout left. Used two in the first quarter. Three receivers set, two of those to the left. Lindsey in the gun with T.J. Thomas. Play action. Lindsey drops, loads up, throws, complete to the tight end at the 8, who gets sandwiched by two Bulldogs there. A marker is down from the secondary.
10: Yeah, I think they're going to get us for a hold in the secondary, probably on the tight end. So they'll decline this, take the play, and have first and goal.
0: Pierce Walsh made the catch. Isaac Smith and Khalib Singleton make the tackle for State.
16: Defense number 15. Killings decline. First down.
0: So Minnesota takes the play.
16: The start on the snap.
0: And they've got the ball inside the 10. The officials have spotted it at the State 7-yard line. Minnesota trying to dent the end zone for the first time, trying to score its first point since that field goal, that long opening drive.
16: State, the second of the half.
0: And now Mississippi State takes its second time out here to try and adjust its defense with 46 seconds left. I think that Jeff Levy and Zach Arnett, Matt, understand the importance of this. If you hold Minnesota to three, it's kind of a momentum killer. If they get in the end zone, they get the ball back to start the third quarter, suddenly they got some life here.
10: Yeah, it's a really good use of a timeout. And Jay, down there on the sideline right now, I wonder what the mood is. You got this big lead, but it's not like you're jumping around in euphoria. I wonder what it feels like right now.
17: Yeah, here's what's funny. Really interesting. And we've said so many times about how this year feels different. This instance feels different, to your point. Sure, they're excited. They're fired up that we've got a 28-3 lead, and we've dominated the game to this point. But the message from every position coach has been, guys, I've never played a two-quarter football game. And we've done nothing. No one passes out trophies at the end of the second quarter. You got to finish the drive, finish the half, and finish the game. So there's not a lot of exuberance. I would say that there is calm excitement, but there's also understanding of what's still in front.
10: This would be a really good time for a turnover. First one of the year, wouldn't it?
0: Yeah, neither one of these teams has a turnover this year. First and goal for Minnesota from the 7. Four receiver set. Taylor the running back. Lindsay in the shotgun here. State with a 4-man front. Ball on the right hash.
10: Slants. I wouldn't be surprised if you throw a slant.
0: Lindsay hands off Taylor straight ahead. Carries a man inside down to the 4. There are penalty markers down.
16: Holding. Offense number 78.
0: Bad time for that for Minnesota.
16: First down.
0: But that'll help State here with 42 seconds left in the half. Gophers have to back up. They've committed 6 penalties now in the first half for 65 yards.
10: You know, and again, State has been physical up front defensively, and you're forcing a lot of these. That's part of the story. Here we go.
0: Back to the 17. First and goal. They'll throw it deep left corner of the end zone. Incomplete. Kelly Jones. Jones Island out there throws it off the back of Kelly's helmet. Looking for Jalen Smith in the back left corner of the end zone. Second and goal.
10: That's a bold move right there from the far hash, throwing the one-on-one go ball against Kelly Jones in a red zone, because if Kelly turns around and catches it or sees the ball in his periphery, he's going to catch that and intercept it. Perfect position. Can't cover it any better.
0: Jennings, one of two receivers right with Javon Tracy. Jalen Smith, single receiver left here for Minnesota. Second and goal from the 17. Lindsay takes the shotgun snap, pumps once, now throws complete. Tracy tackled right where he caught it near the 10-yard line. Nice open field tackle by Marcus Williams for Mississippi State. Tackles him at the 9. It's a gain of 8 yards. It's third down and goal with 20 seconds left until halftime.
10: Big play.
0: Taylor back in at running back. In the shotgun with Lindsay. Takes the snap. Throws back of the end zone. It's out of the back and incomplete. But there are flags everywhere. A Minnesota receiver wound up on the deck at the goal line. Javon Tracy got tripped or tackled one.
16: Holding. Defense number 11. Half the distance to the goal.
0: Tyler Lockhart commits the penalty. That defensive hold comes with an automatic first down. So now it's first and goal with 11 seconds left in the half. Minnesota still has a timeout.
16: Their third and final of the half.
0: State will use its final timeout here.
10: Okay, well, and there are some situations like this, Neil, where a pass interference or a hold in the secondary is okay as opposed to giving up the touchdown. I mean, no joke. When you're inside of 20 seconds till the half, you don't want to give up. If a guy's about to run by you for a touchdown, hold him. Interfere. Make him run more plays and see if they can execute them. I don't know that that was the case. It was one-on-one, and it was early. It was not like while, the ball was about to be thrown. It was as he was coming off the line.
0: 10 seconds for station identification. 10 seconds for a station ID. This is Bulldogs football.
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0: With Matt Wyatt and Jay Perry, I'm Neil Price. Mississippi State leads Minnesota 28-3. Gophers with the ball, trying to find the end zone for the first time. First and goal from the 4. Three receivers in a triangle along the right hashes. Lindsay takes a shotgun snap. Looking right. Here comes pressure from the blind side. He's going to be sacked. State gets to him. Back at the 8-yard line. And Minnesota has to use its final timeout with 6 seconds left to stop the clock.
10: Yeah, and that's one where quarterback, right-handed quarterback, looking to his right. I know it's a two-man route. You may have had a third who was shallow, and the rush comes off the backside from Kelly Jones, the corner, that flushes him up in the pocket and runs him up into your defensive lineman. And so, initial coverage good enough to force that to happen also.
0: Amari Williams and Tyler Lockhart team up to get the sack for Mississippi State. First sack for the Bulldogs today. Third tackle for loss for this state defense in the first half. It's a loss of 4 yards. And now with 6 seconds left, PJ Flex team puts its offense back out there, maybe trying for a quick throw to the end zone before they have to get the field goal team out. Change running backs. Go back to A.J. Taylor. In the gun with Lindsey. Two receivers left, one right. Lindsey drops. Four-man rush. Throws back left to the end zone. It is caught. But is he out of bounds? Waiting for a signal. Incomplete pass. He caught it out of bounds. 1 second left.
16: Personal foul. Chop block. Number 2 and number 65 offense. 10-yard penalty. Second down.
0: Oh, boy, that'll impact the field goal attempt, too. I didn't see the flag. It's in a shadow laying in between the hash marks down inside the 10-yard line. So another penalty against this Minnesota offensive line. It has struggled today with the flags. 7 penalties in the half committed by Minnesota.
10: So it backs them up, and that is a heck of a job defensively right there. In that situation, a bunch of plays running with your heels on your own end zone to one way or the other, particularly coverage one-on-one in the end zone from corners to back him up and force a field goal right here.
0: After the penalty, a 41-yard field goal attempt for Luke Drzwicki, 1-for-1 today. This will be right in between the hash marks, kicking right to left. Good snap back, hold is down, kick is away, plenty of leg, and this one is good. So Drzwicki in his Minnesota debut, 2-for-2, and that 41-yard field goal ends the first half. What a half for Mississippi State in its road opener. The Bulldogs leading here at Minnesota after two quarters, 28-6. Thoughts on the first half, Matt?
10: Well, it's as physical of a first half or a half of play as we've seen under Jeff Levy since he got here. And, man, you really got to credit him. I'm going to tell you what, I got to credit Everett, our spotter, because he brought up a great point a minute ago also during one of the breaks, Neil. The continuity and precision with which our offensive line, well, our offense as a whole, is getting to the line, calling the plays, lining up, being in the right spot. There's been no having to wait, and there's been no false starts with people not in the right place. It's really a heck of a coaching job to this point, and the result is 28-6. Oh, by the way, Kamario Taylor, he's a real deal. He's pretty good.
0: 181 yards passing for Kamario Taylor. Rush for 37. 3 touchdowns for Taylor without an interception through 2 quarters. Mississippi Baptist Medical Center was selected as the number one hospital in Mississippi, the number one hospital in the Jackson, Mississippi region by U.S. News & World Report for an 8th year in a row, and named a top 100 hospital by Becker Healthcare for the 2nd year in a row. For more information, visit BaptistOnline.org/MBMC. State 28, Minnesota 6. Matthew Schweikert has the Mississippi Ford Dealers Halftime Report coming up next. This is Mississippi State Football from Learfield.
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25: 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Go Dogs! So we are going to start with our highlight recap as the Dogs showing off the explosive offense once again, and they wasted no time finding the end zone.
26: Picks up 6 yards. That'll bring up second and four for State.
10: They emptied the box right there, and that's why you saw a quarterback run.
26: Minnesota with a four-man front. Taylor takes the snap, throws down the left side. It's caught in the left side of the end zone by Zion Reagans for a Mississippi State touchdown. Bulldogs trying to build on a 7-3 lead. Taylor hands off Bothwell straight ahead, untouched, and into the land of milk and honey to give State a 13-3 edge.
25: So two quick touchdowns for the Bulldogs, and then again on their third possession, they would find the end zone.
26: Bank first down, needed three, got three. Taylor throws a bullet right side. McGee down the numbers, 15, 10, 5, touchdown. The Frisco Kid finds the end zone for the first time today, and State leads 20-3.
25: So Mississippi State would pick up another stop after that, and then once again, it was straight to pay dirt.
26: Johnson takes a snap, rolling right, throws on the run, a bullet complete to Anthony Evans at the goal line. Mississippi State. So beautiful on the run, and it's 27-3.
25: So that's how it sounded as Mississippi State leads Minnesota 28-6 at halftime. We'll take a look at our first half stats next. 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
25: 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Hail State! Time now to take a look at some of our first half stats as the Dogs lead 28-6 at the half. And once again, the offense explosive for State. 283 total yards, 181 through the air, 102 on the ground. Kamario Taylor, efficient in the first half, 11 of 13 for 181 and three touchdowns. Fluff Bothwell leading the way on the ground. He's got 11 carries for 52 yards and a score. Kamario Taylor with 37 yards on the ground as well. And it is Anthony Evans leading the way in the receiving game for the Bulldogs. Four catches, 103 yards and a score. And once again, Kamario Taylor sharing the love with his touchdown passes. Three touchdown passes to three different receivers. San Francisco McGee and Zion Reagans each with a touchdown catch in that first half as well. As for Minnesota, Drake Lindsey, 16 of 20 for 142 yards in that first half. No touchdowns, no turnovers. But the big stat for the Golden Gophers, they were held to just 14 rushing yards in the first half. 12 carries for 14 yards, led by Darius Taylor with 6 carries for 15 yards. 16-9 first downs in favor of Mississippi State. The Dogs also 4 of 4 on third down. That's an important stat. Minnesota just 1 of 6 on third down, but they are 2 for 2 on fourth down. Bulldogs averaging over 8.5 yards per play. Golden Gophers averaging just a touch under 5 yards per play. That's your look at some of our first half stats. Again, Mississippi State leading Minnesota 28-6. We will take another break and then get you some scores from around the SEC and beyond. This is Mississippi State football from Learfield.
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25: 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Hale State. Mississippi State leading Minnesota 28-6. Here at halftime, and now time now to take a look at some scores around the SEC and beyond. One notable score to give you from the SEC: Kentucky leading Alabama 14-13 with 2 seconds to go in the first half in Lexington. Keelan Russell has already thrown two interceptions in the game for the Crimson Tide, one of those a pick six. Vanderbilt, they're up 14-3 against Delaware with 8:50 to play in the second quarter. That's the only other SEC game currently in progress. Final scores from earlier today: Texas A&M with a huge fourth quarter to pull away from Arizona State. They outscore the Sun Devils 24-0 in the fourth quarter and win it 48-20. Oklahoma falls on the road to Michigan 17-10. Impressive win for the Wolverines after last week's chaotic finish. And Georgia took care of business against Western Kentucky 70-20. And one final score from last night: Missouri beat Kansas in the big time rivalry game in Lawrence 38-21. Now, as for what's going on around the top 25, we start with a game that just went final a few minutes ago. A stunner in Stillwater.
15: Two wide to each side, third and eight at the Oregon 10. Hawkins is a tailback to Mestemaker's right, and Drew gets the ball. Looks to throw, under heavy pressure, gets away. Mestemaker pumps, Mestemaker running, diving toward the end zone, he's in! Pistols firing, touchdown Oklahoma State! Drew Mestemaker, give him an Olympic gold medal!
25: Dave Hunziker from Learfield on the call as the Cowboys shock Oregon 39-31. Mestemaker with 317 yards through the air and a couple of touchdown passes in addition to that rushing touchdown you just heard. Over 500 yards of offense in the game for Oklahoma State. Other games in progress in the top 25. Another potential upset alert in the Big 12. Arizona leads BYU 17-14. At the half, Notre Dame all over Rice, 42-0 early third quarter. And Washington struggling a bit with Utah State. They're up 10-7. Second half just got underway there. That's your look. That's what's going on around the SEC and beyond. Again, our score here at the break: Mississippi State 28, Minnesota 6. Second half is next. This is Mississippi State football from Learfield.
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6: This copyrighted broadcast is an exclusive presentation of Learfield under the broadcasting rights granted by Mississippi State University. Reuse of this presentation is prohibited without the expressed written consent of Mississippi State University and Learfield. Announcers are provided by Learfield and approved by the university.
26: State leads Minnesota 28-6 as the teams come back out on the field from the locker room at halftime. Jay Perry was in State's locker room. Jay, what was Jeff Levy's message to the Bulldogs?
19: Yeah, you know what, again, I sound like a broken record, but it's just a different feeling team. There was a lot of calmness. Now, there was a lot of challenging for sure. The word of the day, though, was mindset. That's what Jeff Levy continued to preach in the locker room as the team began its way to come back onto the playing surface. He wanted the mindset, physicality, execution, play the next play, all of those things you would expect. But again, there's something not necessarily that the coaches said, but more of the feeling you got, not only from the staff, but from the players. This is a different team, and they understand they want to run a team out of their own building the next 30 minutes, fellas.
26: And, Matt, I think the next half hour, to Jay's point, says a lot about the direction this State team is going in 2026. Great half.
20: Yeah.
26: There's nothing wrong with saying, hey, you played two great quarters. But to Jay's point earlier, they were talking on the sideline the first half. No one has played half football games. Yeah. Half football games don't count.
20: Yeah, that's right. And, you know, a group of veterans are the kinds of teams that come back from these types of deficits. And that's what Minnesota has. You got to respect them and go play as hard as you can play in the second half. Treat it like it's 0-0. He's right. You know, we talked about it before the game, Neil. It's a patience and maturity test. Well, this second half is really a maturity test for Mississippi State, up 28-6 and kicking the ball off to them to start the third quarter.
26: Oyson Flynn will kick it left to right. Quade Hendricks waiting on the goal line for Minnesota as the kick comes downfield, high end over end, and Hendricks will let it go over his head 4 yards deep in the end zone for a touchback. First and 10, Minnesota at the Gopher 25.
20: They got a little something going there before half. State was, you know, a little more often willing to just rush four, drop in coverage, and force them to play against the clock going down the field. And, you know, I would expect normal down and distance here, a few more opportunities in man-to-man for Kelly Jones and Jet Jefferson.
26: Noah Jennings and Javon Tracy are two of three receivers in this package. They are to the right side of the formation. Lindsay in the gun, first and 10, ball on the left hash. Gets the shotgun snap. Quick throw, right side, and that one is complete along the boundary. Pulled in by Noah Jennings, and he's chased out of bounds by Marcus Williams after a 9-yard pickup. Second down and one.
20: I mean, they have 14 rushing yards in the first half, and they come out throwing the ball wide side of the field, let the quarterback show his arm off, just take a one-on-one against the safety. Because, you know, I'm not saying they've abandoned the run, but State has shown You're going to have to throw the ball to beat us, and they came out throwing it right away.
26: 12 rushes in the first half for only 14 yards for Minnesota against State's defense. Told you second one. It's actually second and two at the 33-yard line for the Gophers. Tight end is left. Lindsey takes the snap, throws a bullet across the middle for a first down at the 40-yard line, and his receiver is tackled right where he made the catch. State had three defensive backs in the area. The catch was made by T.J. Thomas, the running back. Isaac Smith, the first man to get to him. The officials will spot the ball at the 38-yard line. Pick up a four officially, and a first down for Minnesota. 28-6 State, 13:50 left third quarter.
20: Tackling has been good so far in the game for State. Four-man front right here.
26: Tracy in the slot left for Minnesota. One of two receivers, 13:50 left third quarter.
20: Tackling has been good so far in the game for State. Four-man front right here.
26: Tracy in the slot.

0: Medicine. Hurry up offense.
1: Taylor back in at running back on the right side of Lindsey. Gets the shotgun pass back. State brings four. Pocket collapses. Pass complete. That's to the running back, Taylor, along the left sideline. Takes it inside the 45 to the 44. Tyler Lockhart there to trip him up for Mississippi State. Gain of 5 yards. Second down.
0: You know, in spite of not having a run game, you have to credit their quarterback. He's hanging in there. Has not taken a big sack, although he's been hit a couple times. And he's not putting the ball in harm's way. He's not really giving us a chance at an interception other than that ball in the end zone. Second quarter when Kelly had his back turned.
1: So Taylor is out of the game and A.J. Turner's back in at running back. Tight end on the right side of the line. Three receivers in this set. Second and 5 Minnesota from the state 44. Drake Lindsey drops. Man in his face. Throws down the left side. Incomplete. Off the hands of Javon Tracy, his intended receiver. Jet Jefferson might have got a hand on it too. He was covering for State on that side one-on-one.
0: Yeah, you go man-to-man and brought more people right there. It's a 5-man rush. Somebody stays in, so we got one more involved in it. Hands in the face of the quarterback when he threw. He still made a nice throw, but, rushed it just a little bit because of a little more pass rush on second down.
1: Tracy and Jennings go wide to the right. Tied in and a receiver left for Lindsey and the Gophers here. Third down and 5 from the Mississippi State 44. Big play for State's defense. They bring 6. He throws over the middle. Caught for a first down at the 35-yard line. Reeled in by Javon Tracy. Jet Jefferson tackled him right where he caught it. But Minnesota moves the sticks. A big third down conversion. And they've got the ball at the 34, first and 10.
0: Big time throw right there. I mean, you can't really defend that throw. That's too good of a throw.
1: Lindsey's 21 out of 28 passing now in the game. Tight end in the slot left for Minnesota. On first down, Lindsey drops. 4-man rush. Throws left side off the hands of Jefferson and incomplete. Jet jumped in front of the intended target. Noah Jennings near the 25-yard line but couldn't haul it in. And it's second and 10.
0: You know, Jet, what a great break on the football. The drag route coming across. If he catches it, he might have a hard time keeping his feet. But if he keeps his feet, like, we're celebrating a touchdown right now because there's nobody between he and the end zone.
1: 28-6 State, 11:45 to play here in the third quarter. Minnesota driving, 7 plays, 41 yards out of the locker room. 3 receivers set. Tight end for the Gophers is Helms. He's on the right side of the line. Lindsey gets the snap. Deep drop, throws over the middle, incomplete. Way too tall for the intended receiver, Jalen Smith, just inside the 20-yard line. That ball wound up 4 yards deep in the end zone. Jet Jefferson in coverage, and Minnesota finds itself in third and long here. Third and 10 from the Mississippi State 34.
0: Jason Jenkins, the Florida State transfer in here, excellent pass rush on our right edge of our defense. Took on the tackle, got him kind of on his heels, and took him right back into the face of the quarterback, and that's what caused the high throw was the pass rush. One of those pressure things where you don't hit the QB, but you affect him and force an incomplete.
1: Minnesota's got 3 receivers now. They had a tight end that wanted to line up as a fourth. P.J. Fleck doesn't like how this is starting, Minnesota. And the Minnesota head coach will burn a timeout with 11:40 to play here in the third quarter.
0: You know what, Neil? And that's one of those things where third and 10, and because they have had such trouble just kind of, you know, in certain key situations doing what they want to do, they're 0-for today so far on third and longs, I think. Well, I think they completed 1 in the second quarter. But they're trying to pull all the bags of tricks out, right? It's just what Everett was talking about to us during the break. You look at State's offense, man, we line up, we're in the right formation, we run the play, and it works. Here you got some guys that are trying to find something that'll work, and they line up wrong coming out of a huddle and have to burn a timeout.
1: It's third and 10 for Minnesota at the Mississippi State 34. Let's see if we can find a couple matchups here. Kelly Jones, State's best corner, is going to be on the near side of the formation. 3 receivers coming his way in a triangle just inside the numbers. State with a 4-man defensive front. Third and 10 for Minnesota from the State 34. Running back is Taylor. Motion him out into the backfield, yep. And there's a flag. Minnesota was moving.
0: Yep.
1: Oh, my, out of a timeout.
0: And that's on the quarterback. He sent him before they were set.
2: Before the snap, false start, number 11, offense, 5-yard penalty. Third down.
1: P.J. Fleck will look at the stat sheet.

0: at the end of this game, and he will circle that penalty stat for sure. 8 for 85 now for Minnesota. Moves the ball back to the 39-yard line. Third down, 15. 11:40 to play in the third. State leading 28-6. Minnesota has the opening drive of the second half. Trying not to settle for three for a third time. Three receivers in a triangle. Off the left side of the offensive line, single receiver right is Jalen Smith. They'll send the tight end Walsh in motion. He lines up wide right. State has six across the line. They bring only three. Drop into coverage. The throw is off the hands of the receiver, Smith, at the 27. Bangs off two Bulldogs. Jordan Gilbert was one of them, and it falls incomplete. And that'll bring up fourth and 15 for the Gophers with 11:37 left in this third quarter.
1: Right there, the quarterback is telling the receiver after the play, you got to sit down in the zone. The receiver kept drifting, but it was really a quick throw. And, you know, State showed pressure. You called it, Neil, had everybody at the line, and then bailed out of it. Only rushed three, and you had guys in a throwing lane.
0: So here's Tom Weston on to punt on fourth and 15 with the Minnesota 39. State is in a safe punt return here. Weston takes a snap, rolls out, high end over end, bounces at the five, straight up in the air, and Minnesota's there to down it at the four. That's well executed.
1: Yep.
0: Gophers Penn State deep. It'll be the worst starting field position for the Bulldog offense today. So the Bulldogs will get the ball for the first time in the second half after a timeout. 11:27 left in the third. State 28, Minnesota 6. This is Mississippi State football from Learfield.
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0: .27 left in the third quarter. Mississippi State has the ball for the first time in the second half, leading Minnesota 28-6. A Gophers punt has Penn State deep. Worst starting field position for State's offense. Back at its own 4-yard line here. Driving left to right to start the third quarter. Taylor in the shotgun. Fluff Bothwell is the running back to his right. Two tight end set. Give Bothwell straight ahead, runs into resistance and gets stuffed for no gain. Maybe a half yard, but not a lot. Minnesota was ready for that run. And it's Theoren Randall. Good Scandinavian name, even though he's from Texas. Makes the stop. Second and 10. Taylor in the gun, takes a snap in the end zone, fumbles the ball. Minnesota has dove on it for a touchdown. Taylor's not made many mistakes today, but the Gophers got that pass rush. He had it stripped off his hand, and Minnesota has climbed back into this thing with its defense. It's 28-12.
1: Yeah, a risk, you know, to throw the ball out of the end zone right there, but your offensive line has been so good, and backs in protection. One comes free off the right. Ball came out of his left hand. That's the right call. That'll be a touchdown. It'll stand.
0: Joey Berlich forced the fumble, and Aiden West recovered it for the touchdown for the Gophers.
1: Okay, yeah, because he had it in possession, his left hand, and sat on top of the defender, so technically not down before the ball came out.
0: So just like that, momentum changes, and here's Drzwicki to try and add the extra point to get it to 28-13. Snap is back, hold is down, the kick is away, and Drzwicki's kick is good. So with 11:01 left in the third, it's Minnesota's defense that scores the Gophers' first touchdown, a strip sack, and a recovery in the end zone. And all of a sudden, we've got a 15-point game. State 28, Minnesota 13. Timeout. This is Mississippi State football from Learfield.
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0: State's first turnover of the year, a costly one, a strip sack in the end zone that turns into a Minnesota touchdown. Gophers have cut it to 15, 28-13 with 11:01 to play in the third quarter here in Minneapolis. Beckham Sunderland lines up to kick off for the Golden Gophers. He will kick right to left. Marquise Johnson waiting deep for State. His heels on the goal line. Sunderland sends it downfield. This one's going to go all the way through the end zone, and State gets it at the 25. Country Police and Sausage, a family-owned company. Mississippi is proud to be the official sausage of the Mississippi State Bulldogs. The same delicious country pleasing sausage served at Davis Wade Stadium is also available in over 600 of your local grocery stores and many restaurants across the South. Just say country pleasing please. All right, so Kamario Taylor has not made many mistakes. That was one that led to a Minnesota touchdown. If you're Jeff Lebby, what are you telling your quarterback right now?
1: Let's see how you respond. Can you go execute and just forget that and move on?
0: Ball on the left hash to 25. Taylor gets a shotgun snap. Hands to Fluff Bothwell, running straight ahead up to the 30, to the 32-yard line. A good 7-yard run for Fluff. Right into the arms of Maverick Baranowski, who was shaken up in the first half, but back out there at linebacker for Minnesota. Bothwell gets a handoff again. Breaks three tackles. A seam on the right side. 40, 50. Fluff down the numbers to the Minnesota 40. And tackled at the 38-yard line by Kerry Brown. He just needed a little bit of daylight, and he takes it 30 yards for a bank first down. Stayed at the line and ready to go. First and 10. Taylor drops. Quick throw. Right side. Incomplete. Looking for Anthony Evans at the 30, and a very late flag comes in the secondary. Zach Harden was in coverage for Minnesota.
1: Yeah, I think the only question, you know, did he hook him and hold him, or was the ball thrown uncatchable, you know, out of bounds? I'm going to talk to the white hat here and see what they think.
0: Steve Marlowe leads an SEC crew today.
17: No foul for defensive holding. Second down.
1: Yeah.
0: So second and 10 for State at the Minnesota 38-yard line. 10:23 to play third quarter. State leading 28-13. Offense trying to bounce back after it fumbled the ball in the end zone. And Minnesota recovered for a touchdown the last time the Bulldogs had it. Three receivers and a tight end here. Hand off Bothwell running left, and he takes the ball inside the 35, down to the 34. Tackled around the right hip by Zach Harden after he picks up 4 yards. Third down, 6 for State as the clock moves down to 10 minutes to play in the third. This is a 4-receiver set now, 2 each way. Evans in the slot right goes in motion. Taylor on the move, throws, overthrows Evans. That was his intended target, and it falls incomplete at the 30-yard line.
1: Yeah, and you may be in no man's land right there. First
18: field goal.
1: Third down that you didn't convert all day. He had been perfect 4-for-4 before that one. Yeah, field goal coming out. Ball is spotted on the 34, the nose of it on the 34.
0: This field goal attempt for Kyle Ferry. Be right from the middle of the field. It's going to be a 52-yarder. He has scored 4 points today. He scored 14 points in the opener last Saturday. Kicking left to right. Snap is back. Hold is down. Left footer's kick is on its way. It's got plenty of leg, and it is good. Kyle Ferry with a long bomb. And State answers with 3 to push the lead back to 31-13 with 9:53 left in the third quarter. Timeout on the field. This is Mississippi State football from Learfield.
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0: State leads Minnesota 31-13 here in Minneapolis, 9:53 to play in the third quarter. Kyle Ferry with his 46th career field goal. He's now three away from breaking Artie Crosby's career field goal record. The Oyson Flynn to kick off for State after the field goal. Bulldogs answer that strip sack and touchdown for Minnesota with three of their own as Flynn sends it downfield left to right. This will go 8 yards deep in the end zone for a touchback. 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State's defense back on the clock here. Minnesota's got it first and 10 at the 25. Lindsey's had a great day today. 21 of 29 for 183 yards. Got a tight end. Walsh on the right side of the line. Two receivers to his right. Taylor the running back here. Lindsey gets the snap. Four-man rush. All kinds of time. Throwing deep up the left sideline. That one's caught. Backpedaling catch made inside the State 45. Down at the 43-yard line. A great grab by Noah Jennings. Kelly Jones knocked him out of bounds. Rare completion against State's big physical corner. They'll spot the ball at the Mississippi State 41-yard line. Gain of 34 and a first down for the Gophers. Going quickly, trailing 31-13 with 9:30 left in the third. State has four across the front defensively. Lindsey clapping his hands, looking at the two receivers to his right. Now looking back to his left at the single receiver, Jennings, who just made that big grab. Lindsey takes the snap, throwing up the right side against Jefferson. That is incomplete. One-on-one with Jalen Smith along the boundary. The reaction from the crowd is they thought that Jefferson was a little too handsy maybe down that right sideline. No flag was thrown. Matt, what did you see?
1: Yes, good no call. You know, both guys are a little handsy, but the coverage is there. That's the thing. He's not open. The ball is thrown inside, and the DB is between he and the ball. So I know they want the call, but I think, again, a little late pressure coming free to the quarterback is what caused him to pump it inside where it couldn't be completed.
0: Well, they've had Jennings against Jones last two plays. Now they've moved Jennings over to the right side against Jet Jefferson here on the edge. Second down, 10 for Minnesota from the State 41. Lindsey pressured, throws over the middle, incomplete. He was looking for the running back, Thomas, who'd leaked out of the backfield. Jalen Smith, linebacker in coverage for State.
1: Yeah.
0: Third and 10.
1: Excellent pass rush right there on that particular rep. State really, with a five-man rush, had collapsed the offensive line, and it's fixing to land right in the lap of the quarterback if he doesn't unload it. I think they wanted to hold. I think we might have actually gotten away with one there. But it's not obvious. He doesn't have him hooked around the waist. I think he just had a hold of the jersey, the running back. Incomplete, third and 10.
0: Tracy and Jennings, along with the tight end Walsh, are in a triangle along the right hash marks here. Third down and 10 for Minnesota from the State 41. Bulldog defense trying to come to work. Here they come with a big rush. It's an underneath screen. Right side. Wow. Jennings caught it. Stumbled at the 41. He's going to fall for a loss back to the 42. He got in a hurry. Was in between steps. Marcus Williams comes up with the TFL for Mississippi State. It's a loss of one to the 42, and here comes the punt team again for Minnesota. Matt, it maybe didn't work like Zach Arnett drew it up, but just all of the pressure forced quick decisions, and Minnesota couldn't make them quick enough.
1: Well, we blitzed the safety from center field and hurried the quarterback. And Jay Perry, we might have stumbled on offense, but the defense has started a great job here in the third quarter.
18: Yeah, you would have thought the game, we were losing at halftime. If you listen to Zach Arnett, he's fired up right now.
0: Weston with another high, short punt. And again, he has executed this one perfectly. High hang time, and Minnesota is going to catch it at the 4-yard line. Punt of 30 yards without a return. State pinned deep again. So Minnesota's defense, with those three really good pass rushers, have a chance to try and get after Taylor and company, pinned back inside the five. Timeout with 8:18 to play in the third. State 31, Minnesota 13. This is Mississippi State football from Learfield.
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0: Left in the third, State has the ball first and 10 at its own four after a Minnesota punt. 31-13, the Bulldogs in front. Ball on the left hash. Colin Wilson's in at running back. He is 2 yards deep in the end zone with Kamario Taylor in a shotgun backfield. Kamario taking his time. He's got plenty of time on the play clock at 15. Gets the shotgun snap, hands to Wilson, straight ahead, and not a lot there for Colin. He'll push the pile across the five, up to the seven. Picks up 3 yards on the first down carry right into the center of the Minnesota line. State going quickly as we move inside 8 minutes. Another handoff to Wilson. And again, Colin runs straight ahead behind the middle of that line, this time up to the nine. So only a couple yards this time.
1: Yeah,
0: that's
1: third down.
0: Put third and five.
1: Third and five and the whole playbook, and you get your quarterback out of the end zone if you do decide to throw it right here on third down.
0: Zion Reagan's in the slot left for State. Evans is the wide man to the left. Single receiver right is Marquise Johnson. Evans in motion, right to left. Taylor, here comes the rush, throws behind Marquise Johnson at the 10, and incomplete. And State's going to have to punt for the first time. Matt, they had a defensive end that hurdled the line trying to create the pressure, and a quick throw from Taylor.
1: Yeah, and he just threw it behind him. Kamario has started the third quarter a little off throwing the ball. You know, the play action down here on the third down, incomplete, that led to the field goal. And there, just an easy slant that he leaves behind a receiver. You get in front of him, you're going to complete that with a chance to turn it up to get a first down. So he's got to get the hot hand again.
0: First opportunity here for Tracy, who was electric last week. Pulliam hits a bomb. Tracy backpedaling, drops it back inside the 30. Picks it up on a hop, makes one man miss, but not the second as he crosses the 30 and gets to the 34. What a punt from Ethan Pulliam. You were kind of half tongue in cheek in the first half, but you said if Ethan has to come on with this wind, he might kick 190 yards. Yeah. He got all of that one.
1: Yeah, and how about the first drive for Camario this year that ends in a punt? And if you're Ethan Pulliam, you finally get that opportunity with a little wind at your back. He really made good on it. Flip the field. Defense has an opportunity now on the Minnesota side of the field.
0: 62-yard punt. Return of 10. First and 10, Minnesota. They've got the ball at their own 34-yard line, trailing 31-13. Drake Lindsey in the gun, gets the snap. Four-man rush, drops it off underneath to Taylor, the running back, up the numbers 40, and gets body slammed at the 44-yard line. Tackled by Tyler Lockhart, but it's a pickup of 13 yards and a first down for Minnesota.
1: I mean, the hit stick. There's a highlight tackle for you right there. That's how it's supposed to look fundamentally. See the numbers? Wrap him up, drive him back. First thing hits the ground is the back of the ball carrier.
0: Jennings and Tracy, the two receivers wide to the right here. State with a four-man front. Not showing any pressure here. Walsh, the tight end, sets up on the left side of the line as Lindsey takes a snap. Throws over the middle. Tough catch. Made it the 50-yard line. Well insulated. Tracy able to hold off his defender, Riley, to make that grab. And Dre Riley tackles him at the 49-yard line. Pickup of 7 yards as Minnesota moves into state territory with 6:10 to play in the third. They've had success throwing it. They've almost abandoned the run game here in the second half. Tracy, quick throw, too tall for his intended target, Tracy, who took a shot at the state 41-yard line from Dre Riley.
1: Yeah,
0: incomplete pass brings up third down.
1: State brought six, but a twist with the linebackers, Neil. So you had Smith, the first to go in the B-gap, and so he takes on the running back. Lockhart comes around him. Nobody picks him up, and Lindsey had to just unload it. Great call there on second down to force this third and four by Zach Arnett.
0: Third down, it's really a short three, or rather, excuse me, a true three here from the 49-yard line of the Bulldogs. Four across the defensive for State. Lindsey takes a shotgun snap. State brings only four, throws complete, a first down along the near sideline to the 43. Turns into his right, takes it inside the 40 and knocked out of bounds down near the 36-yard line. That's Noah Jennings chased out by Kelly Jones and Kendall Dobie. Another big throw by Lindsey, who is now 27 of 38 today.
1: Yeah, he's really doing a good job considering he's got no run game. They're sitting on 14 rushing yards. That was all in the first half. They've abandoned the run game altogether to this point.
0: First and 10, Minnesota. They put the ball down at the state 37. Lindsey gets the pass back. State rushes only four. He throws off the hands of Taylor, the running back, along the near side at the 35, and incomplete. Mari Williams in coverage for Mississippi State.
1: Yeah, and Whitson that time, a really strong pass rusher. Left defensive edge there, takes the tackle, shoves him back into the lap. Anytime you've been able to get in that circle of arm length around Lindsey, you force some high, quick throws, and that's really the key to getting stops, or has been so far in the second half.
0: Jennings and Zion Steptoe go right. Steptoe back in the game in the slot right side. Tight end and receiver left for Drake Lindsey and company. State with three with their hands in the dirt on the defensive front. They bring four after Lindsey. They get through clean, try to set up a screen left side, thrown at Thomas's feet and incomplete at State with a dumb play. A late hit on a defenseless receiver after it had been blown dead, and that's going to cost him 15 and a first down.
1: Can't do that, Jalen Smith. You had a big
6: stop. After the play, personal foul, unnecessary roughness, number 10, defense. 15-yard penalty, automatic first down.
0: So Minnesota gets help from the penalty. And this drive continues as they'll take the ball down now to the 22-yard line. 31-13 State, 5:14 left in the third. Jalen Smith for Minnesota, single receiver right. There are two Jalen Smiths on the field. Tracy in the slot left. Jennings has had the hot-handed receiver. He's wide left here. matched up against Kelly Jones, State's corner. Already with one big catch against Kelly today. Lindsey gets the snap. Looking to his right, dumps it off over the middle, complete to his tight end, who gets hit and tackled down at the 15. Some extra effort to get a couple more yards down to the 15-yard line. That's Caden Helms. Yeah. Ari Williams and Dre Riley finally get that big tight end on the deck, but Helms is shaken up, rolling around on the ground down at the 15-yard line.
1: And that honestly might be the first time that I can remember today where a ball carrier broke a tackle or two against State's defense. For the most part, we've gotten there, and the first guy, or first two players there, make the tackle. First time I remember one breaking tackles and making an extra yard.
0: Wherever you're listening, Kohl's has everything you need for game day. 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Minnesota training staff out to 10-2, Caden Helms. He and Pierce Walsh have been their primary tight ends today. Minnesota has found life in the passing game.
1: Yeah.
0: Drake Lindsey, 27 of 40. That's just under 70% completion today for 253 yards. He hasn't thrown a touchdown pass yet. Minnesota's only touchdown came courtesy of its defense on a strip sack of Kamario Taylor in the end zone. They pounced on the ball near the back line for a touchdown.
1: You know, the good news, you know, defensively, when they've just now kind of abandoned the run, State's not really giving up long strings of completions. It's kind of sporadic. He's just making some plays, and we give him a first down on a penalty. On the other side, Kamario in the third quarter has been out of sync. You know, the fumble in the end zone, he was on a stretch of seven straight completions with two touchdowns, and then here in the third quarter, 0 for 3 and the fumble sack. So, that little edge has come off, and he's got to go find it and play big boy football in the fourth quarter coming up.
0: Play resumes here, second down and 3, Minnesota, from the State 16-yard line. Gopher offense looking for its first touchdown of the day. Taylor, the running back, left of Lindsey in the gun, a 3-receiver set. Play action, throws, front front of the end zone, caught for a touchdown for Minnesota. They went after Jefferson, and it's Noah Jennings, big play receiver, who makes the grab for the Gophers, and all of a sudden, we've got an 11-point game. It's 31-20.
1: Well, and listen, that was a great throw. I'm not so sure it wasn't even a better catch, because Jefferson is right there in the face of that receiver running to that back pylon. Lindsey really put the ball in there, but to catch it right over the shoulder.
6: The ruling on the field is a touchdown. The previous play is under further review.
1: Yeah, I'm looking at the replay here, and it looks like his foot came down out of bounds, Neil. Yeah, I think his foot came down on the white stripe over there, so that may actually go incomplete.
0: This play under review brought to you by Schwartz & Associates Injury Lawyers. One call, that's all. Call on the field is touchdown, a 15-yard touchdown catch for Noah Jennings. If it stands, then Minnesota has a chance to try and make it an 11-point game with an extra point attempt.
1: Replay just showed his right foot comes down first. It's a matter of, is it on? Yeah, it's out of bounds. He's got his pinky toe and the one next to it. What do you call that toe, Neil? It's out of bounds. Second
6: toe. After further review, the pass is incomplete. The receiver was touching out of bounds. It'll be third down at the 15-yard line.
0: All right, so big opportunity here for State again. Defense got to find a way to bow its back. It has not helped its cause here. A very costly 15-yard penalty for a late hit. And it's going to be third down and 3 for Minnesota from the State 15-yard line. Haven't run it this half. Jennings, single receiver right. He's matched up against Jefferson again. Will they call his number a second straight play? Taylor, the running back. State with 5 across the front. They'll bring 5. Lindsey throws left. That's caught. Breaks a tackle at the 10. The receiver stumbles down at the 5. That's Tracy. Kelly Jones may have saved a touchdown there. And Kelly's slow to get up. Seated at the 10-yard line. Play makes 10 yards, and it's first and goal for Minnesota.
1: Their protection split the rush where quarterbacks just easy standing there to throw slants, like picked who's open and drill it in there. And, you know, whatever's going with Kelly right now, that's the whole concern right now. That's a
0: it looks like they are, I can't tell if they're rubbing a calf here, if they're trying to stretch him out.
1: That's what it looks like. Yeah, that's what it looks like right there.
0: You guys talked about it in the pregame show earlier today. Just because it's cooler than what State's players have been accustomed to practicing in the heat and humidity in Mississippi still doesn't mean that you can't catch cramps. You can't experience dehydration.
1: Well, sometimes what happens, you get in a cool atmosphere and you don't think you need to drink as much. And so it can catch up to you if you're not careful.
0: And Kelly is walking toward the far sideline. He's a little slow, but under his own power, looks like he's walking like something tightened up on him. So he goes out of the game here. That means Jefferson stays in on one corner. Let's see what State does on the other side here. That's Dobie, I think. First and goal for Minnesota from the five. It is a 31-13 game. Minnesota thought it had a touchdown a moment ago, but Jennings was out of bounds in the front right corner of the end zone, or just outside the front right corner. Tight end and two receivers left. Taylor, the running back. Lindsay takes the snap. Five-man rush. Here comes the State, and they'll sack him back at the 15-yard line. Untouched, Jare Bledsoe.
1: Yeah, he's the inside man on a twist, meaning he's going across the face of the right guard, and the guard just turned him loose, and Jare was free to the quarterback. Like, it's a defensive lineman's dream, especially as a nose guard.
0: Loss of 3 yards back to the 13 at second and goal. 8 yards back to the 13, second and goal. Ball on the left hash. Walsh a tight end on the right side of the line. Lindsay takes the pass back. State rushes only four, throws into the front of the end zone. It's incomplete. He was looking for Tracy, who had a half of a step on Isaac Smith, but Isaac did just enough to force that incompletion, and it brings up third down and goal from the 13.
1: Well, and Isaac, you know, he's a safety back there, and he has the back line of the end zone behind him, so that affects how you cover guys in front of you. You're not worried about him going deep. There is no deep. So when he's crossed Isaac's face, it's just a great reaction to jump right in his hip pocket, not hook him and interfere, get your arm across, and bat it away.
0: All right, so Jennings will match up against Jefferson. Wide to the right here in the receiver game for Minnesota. Jalen Smith goes in motion. All three receivers are on the right side now. Lindsay gets the snap. Throws right flat. He's got a man wide open. That's Tracy. Great tackling by State. They chop him down at the 5-yard line over on that far side. And that's going to bring up fourth and goal. They'll spot it at the 4. So it's a gain of 9. And what will Minnesota do with 2:50 and counting in the third? Their offense is out there right now. They're going to try to punch one in.
1: You know, and they're probably thinking tight end in the middle or slant. You know, running that pick play slant. Now, right now they got a bunch of receivers left.
0: Yeah, Singleton's a corner on this at left side. Lindsay takes a snap, throws left side. Singleton's there to make the tackle on Tracy. State's defense stands tall and turns the Gophers away with 2:30 left in the third.
1: Wow.
0: What a play by Kaleem Singleton out there for Kelly Jones, who caught a cramp earlier, and they came his way, and he makes a big-time play.
1: I mean, it's just outstanding job out there, next man up. And Jay Perry, as bad a quarter as it has been for our offense, it has been that good for this defense, given the situation they've been put in.
18: I tell you what, how big you get your All-American corner has to go out.
1: Yep.
18: You bring in the backup Singleton. You feel like they're going to go to him at some point. They do on fourth down. He steps up. Defense carried the team, certainly, in this third quarter.
0: All right, so now State needs some first downs on offense. They have been pinned back in the shadow of their own goalpost here in the third quarter. Taylor takes a shotgun snap, trying to run straight ahead. Gets stood up at the 2 and driven back. He's going to lose a couple yards. State's behind the chains. It's second down at 12. Minnesota's defense showing a little bit of life here.
1: Yeah. And, you know, they're not giving you any bump coverage to give you a chance at a run by, but you may need to take a shot. You know, put it down the field with some air just to see if a guy can run under it.
0: Taylor gets a shotgun snap, 3 yards deep in the end zone, hands it off Fluff Bothwell, straight ahead, big run for Fluff across the five, still pushing that pile across the 10, all the way up to the 11-yard line for a gain of 9, that gets State into 3rd and 3. Harden and West teaming up to finally get number 24 in the white jersey on the deck.
1: Yeah, and that'll put, Fluff should put him over 100 yards rushing for the day.
0: 104 now on 15 carries with a score. Bothwell still in there here on 3rd down and 3 for State from its own 12-yard line. Evans slot left. Taylor drops, pocket collapses. He runs straight ahead. He's got the first down across the 15 and runs up to the 20-yard line. Picks up 9 yards on the scramble. Matt Kingsbury tackles the quarterback after a bank first down.
1: The first third down conversion of the third quarter, and man, is it a big one. Now you can get going.
0: Four-man front for Minnesota here on 1st and 10 for State from its own 20. Ball on the right hash. Taylor looking to his left to get the call from the sideline. Cannon Boone leaning over the ball, sends it back to him. Here comes the rush. A throw left side caught by Sanfrisco. McGee slips down where he caught it at the 23-yard line at the feet of Aiden West. Gain of 3 yards. Baranowski, a State pulled a guard, had a clear path to Taylor. And Camario, realizing that linebacker was bearing down, got rid of the football in a hurry. State will not have to snap it again before the end of the third quarter. Bulldogs walk to the far sideline here to let the final 7 seconds of the period expire. The end of 3. State in front of Minnesota here in Minneapolis, 31-13. This is Mississippi State football from Learfield.
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0: Just just ahead of the fourth quarter here at Huntington Bank Stadium in Minneapolis. State leads Minnesota 31-13. First ever meeting between these two on the gridiron with Matt Wyatt and Jay Perry. I'm Neil Price. Our spotter is Everett Kenner. Jonathan Ashley is our engineer. Matt Schweiker is back in the Learfield Network studio. Glad to have you today. Numbers through three. State's outgained Minnesota 343-278. 184 through the air for the Bulldogs. 159 on the ground. Minnesota 272 passing. Only six rushing today. Five penalties for 45 for Mississippi State. Eight penalties for 85 for Minnesota. 18 first downs for the Bulldogs. 17 for the Gophers. On third down today, State 5 of 7. Minnesota 4 of 12. Gophers are 2 out of 3 on fourth down today. And we start the fourth quarter with State going right to left. Ball on the right hash at the Bulldogs' 23-yard line. State trying to put it in the end zone for the first time in the second half after that offense got off to some kind of start in the first two quarters today to help State build a 28-3 lead at halftime.
1: Yeah, and you're going to have to get hot throwing the ball. Also, like I say, you know, they've committed a few more people to the box lately.
0: Now, Kamario Taylor, just one for his last four passing. Fakes a handoff here, runs around left end, gets across the 25, up to the 29, slides down a yard shy of a first down to avoid taking a hit. Picks up 6 yards, third and one for Mississippi State. Taylor back in the gun, ready to go. Minnesota with a four-man front. Taylor hands off Fluff Bothwell, breaks through the right side of the line for a first down, and he'll push the pile up to the 35-yard line. Maverick Baranowski makes the tackle after Fluff picks up 6 yards.
1: Yeah, great job. Fluff's really been your offense here in the second half.
0: Over 100 yards rushing today. Taylor takes a snap on first and 10 from the 35. Rolling left, throws wide open, it's complete. Pulled in by Zion Reagans. Reagans angling right, gets to the Minnesota 40-yard line. Upended by a couple Gophers there after a 24-yard pickup. John Nestor got to him first.
1: Incredible job by Fluff, one-on-one in pass protection. He's the reason that Kamario could get loose and make that throw.
0: So a bank first down for State at the Minnesota 40-yard line. West the tight end on the left side of the line. And a touch pass reeled in by Evans. It was behind him. A jet sweep around the left end, and he'll get one, maybe two, down to the 38-yard line before he's stopped by Kerry Brown.
1: That was hairy right there.
0: Yes, it was.
1: Literally and figuratively, but that's a little touch pass forward. You're trying to avoid the handoff on a speed sweep, which kind of slows guys down, but the timing was a little off. And great job, calmness there from Evans to just get the ball, possess it, and make what you can make.
0: San Francisco McGee is the single receiver right for State. He owns a touchdown catch today. 4 catches overall. Taylor fakes a handoff around left end. Space to the 30, to the 20. Trying to break a tackle, and he can't as he gets upended down at the 12-yard line. Makai Smith saved a touchdown. Biggest run of the day, though, for Kamario Taylor. Moves the sticks. A bank first down. State back in the red zone at the Minnesota 12 after the signal caller scrambles for a 27-yard pickup.
1: Giving you one-on-one, no safeties.
0: Taylor takes a shotgun snap, throws front of the end zone for Evans. No, incomplete, but a flag comes in. Anthony Evans got held by Zach Harden.
1: Yeah, Harden wrapped his arm around the waist, and you could see his hand in front kind of wrapping it around it like you're at the prom, you know? And so it's really easy for everybody to see.
6: Pass interference, defense number 4. The ball will be placed at the spot of the foul. Automatic first down.
0: All right, so makes it first and goal for State.
1: You know, you got to score however you can score. But my feelings really want to see Fluff Bothwell rewarded with another touchdown run right here if you can get him in the end zone, because he is having one heck of a ball game, I'm telling you.
0: It was a short day for Fluff because of the lopsided opener, but he's been good today. 17 carries for 110 and a score. He is in the backfield with Taylor here in the gun. McGee, the single receiver right. Hand off Bothwell, straight ahead and straight into the end zone. Minnesota students were rolling the boat in between quarters. Fluff Bothwell may have just sank the boat with 12:32 left. A touchdown for Fluff, his second today, and it is a 37-13 lead for Mississippi State.
1: And what a drive. You know, tons of credit to Kamario Taylor using his legs, made the throws. But again, go back and look at the big play. Look at the protection from Fluff Bothwell. It was just incredible. Great drive.
0: Barry on to add the extra point. Snap is back. Hold is down. The kick is away. And it is good. Big touchdown drive for Mississippi State. It's first in the second half of the game today. And it's a 38-13 lead for the Bulldogs with 12:32 to go in the Twin Cities. 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Timeout. 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
0: .32 left in the game. State leading 38-13 here at Minnesota, trying to get to 2-0 on the season. First matchup with a Big Ten team since the ReliaQuest Bowl at the end of 2022. Oyson Flynn with a line drive kick that'll bounce at the 3 and roll into the end zone for a touchback. That game against Illinois in the ReliaQuest Bowl, Matt, in 22. And I guess it technically was New Year's Eve or New Year's Day 2023, I beg your pardon. Emotional. That was State's first game following the passing of Mike Leach, and Zach Arnett's first game as the head coach, and now things have come full circle. Zach's back as a defensive coordinator, and what a difference his unit has made in this game today.
1: Yeah, they really held the door shut in the third quarter when the offense was struggling. It's excellent complimentary football.
0: First and 10 Minnesota from the Gophers 25-yard line with State leading 38-13. Lindsey drops 5. Steps up, throwing deep down the middle of the field, and this one's overthrown inside the State 35-yard line. Bracket coverage for the Bulldogs. It was going to be a tough completion. It was Noah Jennings who was the intended target, and now it's 2nd and 10.
1: Yeah, and if you wondered how far Drake Lindsey can throw
0: he can't throw it.
1: There's an example.
0: Smith and Jefferson were the two back in coverage for State.
1: Yeah. But just excellent coverage. I mean, you know, there's no window to put the ball in there.
0: Kelly Jones is back out there for State. That is a good sign. He is the corner on the far side, the boundary for State over there. Four-man front for the Bulldogs here on second and 10 for Minnesota from the Gophers 25. Lindsay, the man in his face, throws, and that one's incomplete. Off-target throw for Jalen Smith, the Minnesota receiver, reaching out his right hand, trying to reel it in at the 29. Jalen Smith covered him for Mississippi State. I dare you to find that instance again if we play the rest of the year of college football. Jalen Smith covered by Jalen Smith.
1: Yeah. Daylon Evans, 14 for State, 97 Jason Jenkins. Excellent pass rush. They were slanting to their right, both getting around the edge and rushed the throw there.
0: Third and 10 for Minnesota. Ball in the middle of the field. At the Gophers 25, they've got three receivers in a triangle off the right side of the line. Lindsay sets up a screen, right side. This one's pulled in by Jalen Smith. Gets a couple blocks to free him to the 30. Fights up to the 32, but he's going to be short of the first down. Jordan Gilbert there to make the stop for Mississippi State.
1: Yeah,
0: pickup of 7. It's 4th and 3, and even though Minnesota's running out of time, Minnesota, they're going to send the punt team on here as we move inside. 12 minutes to go deep in their own end. Minnesota's running out of time. They're going to send the punt team on here as we move inside. 12 minutes to go deep in their own end.

0: has the football back, leading 38-13, trying to close out a road victory here in Minneapolis against Minnesota. This is Mississippi State football from Learfield.
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0: 11:32 to go in the game. State leading Minnesota 38-13 with Matt Wyatt and Jay Perry. I'm Neil Price. State with 411 yards of offense today. They could get to 500 on this drive. I beg your pardon. They can't get there on this drive, but they'll scare it if they can find the end zone here. They'll send Marquise Johnson. It's a single receiver to the right on first and 10. Ball rests on the left hash at State 23. Taylor, play action, rolling right, throws short. That one's complete to Marquise Johnson. Makes one man miss. Beg your pardon, that's Anthony Evans. Evans stiff arms to get across the 30, and he runs out of bounds at the 31-yard line. Chased out by West and Brown. Gain of 8 yards for Anthony Evans, having a super day today in the pass game for Mississippi State. That's his seventh catch. He's already over 100 yards.
8: I love that drive starter right there. You put a guy in motion, he becomes a lead blocker. Easy extended handoff throw to kind of get a little rhythm going for Camario. We slowed it down a little bit, not going fast right now.
0: Second down and two for State. Taylor gets the pass back, fake handoff, running right, breaks a tackle, has the first down, 35, up the numbers 40, 45, and Camario Taylor finally dragged down at the 47-yard line by Kerry Brown. The signal caller scrambles for 16, and a Minnesota player, two Minnesota players are down at the end of the play. So 10:43 left. The medical staff out to tend to the injured players, and we will step away for a timeout. State in front 38-13 against Minnesota. This is Mississippi State football from Learfield.
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